Belinda Carlisle in the countdown for the seventh time, her second solo appearance. Songs called Heaven is a Place on Earth comes in at number 40. We have four debut songs this week, and the four that fall out to make room are Don't Look Down, the sequel by Go West, Who Found Who by Jelly Bean, I Need Love by LL Cool J, and Never Let Me Down by David Bowie. Those four dropped from the survey. Now, here's another debut. The latest from Loverboy. The Canadian rockers come storming at you at number 39 with Notorious.

That's Loverboy debuting at number 39 with Notorious, a song that members of Loverboy co-wrote with two members of Bon Jovi, John Bon Jovi and Richie Sambora. Coming up, a long-distance dedication from a teenage girl facing a problem shared by millions of other Americans, being overweight. Kissies Coast to Coast. Every week, American Top 40 is heard in the 50 states and around the world on great radio stations like KICX, the station that gives you more of what you listen to radio for. 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South of the Basin, KBSN AM, Moses Lake, Washington. And all hit 97.1 KEGL, Dallas, Fort Worth, Texas. The current hit by Huey Lewis and the News peaked at number 6, now falls from 25 to 38. Doing it all from our baby.

Chicks in the News, tumbling 13 notches to number 38. Doing it all for my baby. Fifth top 40 hit from his album 4, and all five hits have made the top 10. This is American Top 40. I'm Casey Kasem. And now we're up to our long-distance dedication. It's from a teenager who's dealing with a problem shared by millions of other Americans of all ages. Here's what she writes. Dear Casey, hi, my name is Stacy, and I'm 15. I'm writing because I want to thank a friend for helping me lose 50 pounds. I was always overweight and had to go through part of junior high with nicknames like Bone Crusher. I only had a few friends and never had a boyfriend. I knew I had to change that, so I went to a Weight Watchers class and joined. There I found everyone was my friend, and I wasn't the only person with a weight problem. Being I was only 14 then, I needed a little extra push, and I found it. Our lecturer, Faye Bentley, became just like a second mom. She always helped me with weight loss or just when I needed a friend. Now I only have about 20 pounds to go before I'm my perfect weight. Next spring, I plan to run for Teen Princess, and in a couple of months, I'm going to go out for cheerleading. I could never have dreamed of even doing that stuff. I want to thank Faye Bentley for helping my dreams come true. Casey, would you please play Only in My Dreams by Debbie Gibson? Thanks so much. Love, Stacy. Stacy, here's your long-distance dedication.

0: Manson's recent top five hit, Only in My Dreams, at number 37 this week. And it's also a long-distance dedication from Stacy in Comanche, Iowa, to her friend Faye, who helped her lose 50 pounds, as the countdown continues.
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0: 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AT40 counts them down.
1: Number 36.
0: Here's another of our four debuts. It's the first hit by a group of three Australians and three Germans. They call them AT40 counts them down.
1: Number 36.
0: Here's another of our four debuts. It's the first hit by a group of three Australians and three Germans. They call themselves the

0: The other ones, three Australians and three Germans who formed in Berlin. Their song, Holiday, debuts at number 36 this week. Up next, the week's highest debuter, the first hit from the soundtrack of the hot new movie, Dirty Dancing.
1: The hits from coast to coast, American Top 40.
0: We're counting down the week's biggest hits, and this next song is our highest debut. The first hit from the soundtrack of the hot new movie, Dirty Dancing. The song's a duet featuring the man who was one half of the 60s duo, The Righteous Brothers, Bill Medley. He sings with Jennifer Warnes on a song that comes in at number 35. Here's I've Had the Time of My Life.
2: No.

0: Had the Time of My Life, Bill Medley and Jennifer Warnes, debuting at number 35 with a song from the movie Dirty Dancing, the first of four movie songs this week. On American Top 40, I'm Casey Kasem. Well, now I'd like to take a minute to talk about a popular television star who died recently. Some people might remember him for the friendly commercials he did for a dog food. Others knew him as Commander Adama on the TV show Battlestar Galactica. But he'll be best remembered as Ben Cartwright, father of Adam, Hoss, and Little Joe. Ben Cartwright, owner of the Ponderosa on the number one TV series of the 1960s, Bonanza. He was actor Lorne Greene. Lorne Greene was Canadian, born in Ottawa in 1915. He started his career in radio as an actor and a newscaster. He later appeared on the Broadway stage, then moved to movies and television. But Lorne Greene not only hit big on TV, he also hit the chart. Hit number one, that's right. Back in December of 1964, he had a smash record called Ringo. It didn't have anything to do with Beatle Ringo Starr. It was a spoken word record about a Western gunslinger. Here's a piece of it.
1: From dawn till setting sun, he practiced with that deadly gun. And hour on hour, I watched in awe. No human being could match the draw of Ringo.
2: Ringo.
1: Ringo.
0: In 1964, it hit number one, Ringo by Lorne Greene. It probably topped the chart because of Lorne Greene's fame on Bonanza, the show he'll always be most identified with. Bonanza is still in reruns around the world in many different languages. And Lorne Greene will be remembered. He died a few weeks ago. He was 72 years old. And the countdown continues on American Top 40.
3: Number 34.
0: Up four notches, the English band Cutting Crew and their third Top 40 hit. Here's I've Been in Love Before.

0: Yachting Crew, and I've Been in Love Before. Last week, debuted at number 38. Now it moves up four notches to 34 from their debut album, Broadcast, as the countdown continues.
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0: We're up to the man who leads in Juno Award nominations this year. The Juno is the Canadian Grammy, and he's up for six of them back home. Here's Bryan Adams at number 33 with Victim of Love.

0: Victim of Love, Bryan Adams. It's the third hit from his album, Into the Fire, and it drops a notch to number 33. And number 32 in the countdown is Fake, a recent number one soul hit by Alexander O'Neill. It was written and produced by Grammy winners Jimmy Jam Harris and Terry Lewis. Just who contributes what while making all those hit records? Well, Alexander O'Neill told writer Betty Hollers that Jimmy Jam writes the melodies while Terry, quote, brings the vocal innovations. He sings on some of the cuts on my album and does a lot of the drum machine programming, a lot of the bass stuff. Terry's the rawer of the two. Jam adds the spice. End of quote. Put it all together, you've got another tasty hit record. This one reached number 25. Now at number 32, Fake, Alexander O'Neill.
1: Can I get some nasty bass? It's gonna be kind

0: Alexander O'Neill dropping from number 27 to number 32. His first top 40 solo hit. Back in April last year, he sang a duet with Sherelle, Saturday Love. Coming up on American Top 40, the new hit by the rock superstar who earned more money in the past 2 years than any other rock star. And only two other entertainers earned more than he did. Rambo and Clifford Huxtable.
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0: We're coming to you from Hollywood. Well, here's another artist coming to us from Canada. Dan Hill singing a duet with Vonda Shepard. She was born in New York, raised in Santa Monica, California. Their song hit number 6. Now it's at number 31. Can't We Try? I see.

Can't We Try? Dan Hill with Vonda Shepherd. They dropped from number 22 to 31, 12th week in the survey. This is American Top 40. I'm Casey Kasem. Well, now we're up to the biggest earning rock star of the past 2 years. This singer is part of the Forbes Top 40. Now, that's a list compiled by the business magazine Forbes of the entertainers who earned the most income in 86 and 87. From that Forbes Top 40, let's count down the top 10 moneymakers in show business. At number 10, here's Johnny, earning $40 million, Johnny Carson. At number 9, a bad superstar, making $43 million, Michael Jackson. At number 8, making $44 million, Whitney Houston. At number 7, the highest earning woman according to Forbes, who's that girl making $47 million? Madonna. At number 6, the movie maker who brought us E.T. and The Color Purple, with $50 million, Steven Spielberg. Also earning $50 million, ranked in 5th place, is that Beverly Hills cop, Eddie Murphy. In 4th place is the cartoonist who created Charlie Brown and Snoopy, with $55 million, Charles M. Schulz. In 3rd place, it's the top rock star on this list. He just released his new album, Tunnel of Love, earning $56 million, Bruce Springsteen. And only two other entertainers have had greater incomes in the last 2 years than Bruce. In 2nd place, call him Rocky or call him Rambo. He's made $74 million, Sylvester Stallone. Bringing us to 1st place, the entertainer who's earned the most income in 86 and 87. He's done it with, among other things, commercials for products like chocolate pudding and cola, his two best-selling books, and his number one TV show. Every week, we see him as Dr. Clifford Huxtable, earning $84 million, Bill Cosby. And that's the Forbes top 10 of show business moneymakers in the past 2 years. Now, here's the top rocker on the list. He climbs 10 notches to number 30 on American Top 40 with his latest hit. His income, $56 million. That's right, the boss and brilliant disguise.

0: Springsteen's Brilliant Disguise debuted on the entire Hot 100 last week at number 40. Now it leaps 10 notches to number 30 from Bruce's new album, Tunnel of Love. A listener wants to know, in chart history, what has been the most common last name of artists who have hit number one? Well, the last name hitting number one the most is a name shared by Roger, Andy, Maurice, Denise, and Tex. Details coming up. This is American Top 40 in Hollywood. We're counting down the week's 40 biggest hits, and we're 29 hits away from number one. We'll continue in a moment.
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5: Before we get to the 29 biggest hits on the Hot 100, let's see what was topping Billboard's other charts on October 10th, 1987. 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And at number one on the rock chart, Learning to Fly by Pink Floyd. 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
3: In Hollywood, this is Casey Kasem on American Top 40, and we're counting down the biggest hits in the USA on our way to the number one song in the nation.
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3: Up five notches, the current hit by four men called Mr. Mister. Lead singer Richard Page sings, "Make a world where we can feel. Here's something real inside me, inside you."

0: Mr. Mister with something real. Something real enough to move up five notches from number 34 to 29, their fourth top 40 hit. I'm Casey Kasem, counting them down on AT40 in Hollywood. Now, let's answer that question about the most popular name on top. A Canadian listener, Trina Derrick, in Hickson, British Columbia, wants to know, in chart history, what has been the most common last name of acts who have hit number one? Well, if you guessed Brown or Jackson, those would be good guesses, but wrong. The last name hitting number one the most is shared by a Roger, an Andy, a Maurice, Denise, and a Tex. The first to hit number one was Tex. Way back in 1947, he hit with Smoke, Smoke, Smoke That Cigarette. Then there was Roger, a pianist whose real name is Lewis Wirtz. He hit number one in 1955 with the instrumental Autumn Leaves. Next came Andy, a singer who had his own hit TV variety show for years. And in 1957, he hit number one with Butterfly. The next artist to add his last name to this list was Maurice. With his group, the Zodiacs, he hit number one in 1960 with Stay. And finally, we have Denise. In 1978, she hit number one with Johnny Mathis on Too Much, Too Little, Too Late. And in 84, she hit number one solo with Let's Hear It for the Boy. That's five acts all sharing the most common last name to hit number one. The name? Williams. And there's your answer, Trina. We've had five acts named Williams hitting number one. Thanks for your letter. Now on with the countdown.
1: Number 28.
0: And look what we have here. Another Williams, singer Lenny Williams, on the current hit by Kenny G. Hasn't hit number one yet, but you never know. It moves up eight notches to number 28 this week. Don't Make Me Wait for Love.

0: Kenny G on sax, Lenny Williams singing, climbing from number 36 to number 28, Don't Make Me Wait for Love, from Kenny G's album, Duotones. Up next, a distinguished band from San Francisco who's getting a little gray around the temples.
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0: Time to get down with the dead and be grateful. Here they are with their first Top 40 hit, went to number 9, now dropping 10 notches to number 27, Touch of Gray, The Dead.

The band who formed in San Francisco 21 years ago, the Grateful Dead. They dropped down 10 notches to number 27 with Touch of Grey, a rock and roll touch. At number 26 on American Top 40 is the hit by the Fat Boys featuring the Beach Boys. The Fat Boys all grew up on the same block in Brooklyn, New York. Darren, the human beatbox Robinson, Mark, Prince Marky D. Morales, and Damon Cool Rocksky Wimbley would chill out and rap diff on the home front. They originally called themselves the Disco Three. Then they cut a record called The Fat Boys. And the rest is rap history. Here they are at number 26.

0: Wipeout, the Fat Boys and the Beach Boys took their remake of a song originally by the Safaris to number 12. Now it's at number 26. The Safaris version, by the way, hit number 2 back in 1963. 25 big hits to number 1, and we're counting them down.
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0: Next is a remake that became a summer smash across the board. It hit number one on the pop chart, recently hit number one on the Latin singles chart, and also hit the country chart. And it's the title song from a soundtrack album that hit number one. Now at number 25 on AT40, La Bamba by Los Lobos.

0: Los Lobos and La Bamba took it to number one in Britain, Ireland, Australia, Canada, Switzerland, and here in the USA. This week, it dances down from number 20 to number 25. Up next, the biggest mover in this week's countdown from a former number one album, The Joshua Tree.
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0: 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Here's the biggest mover within the countdown, the latest hit from U2, up 11 notches to number 24, where the streets have no name.

0: Where the streets have no name. U2 leaping 11 notches to number 24, third hit from their number one album, The Joshua Tree. 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We're counting down now to the band REO Speedwagon, whose singer Kevin Cronin went down to the Gulf of Mexico on a vacation, sailed off into the sunset, and almost never came back. Details and REO's current hit coming up.
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0: The hottest hits, the hottest stars. Here's a superstar who recently took Japan by storm, launching his new concert tour. His recent number one is from the current number one album in the USA, Bad. Now at number 23, I Just Can't Stop Loving You, Michael Jackson.

Michael Jackson with Saida Garrett. I Just Can't Stop Loving You, a recent number one, falling from 12 to 23 this week. Now we're up to the band whose lead singer believes he wouldn't be singing in the countdown today if another man hadn't been eating his breakfast. The singer is Kevin Cronin of REO Speedwagon, and here's his story. 5 years ago, Kevin was vacationing down in the Mexican resort town of Cancun on the Gulf of Mexico. One day, he decided to go sailing, so he rented a one-man boat, a type called a Hobie Cat. Kevin had never sailed one before, but it seemed really easy. Well, that day, a nice offshore breeze took him straight out, more than a half mile out into the Gulf of Mexico. And that's when he realized that sailing isn't as simple as it looks. While he was trying to turn the boat around, he broke the rudder. Worse yet, when he tried steering with his hands, the tiny boat capsized. Kevin says he clung to the hull, waiting for another boat to come by and rescue him. But no one came near. He was adrift, all alone, a half a mile from shore. After about an hour, Kevin climbed on top of the overturned hull. He knew it wouldn't stay afloat forever, so he started yelling for help as loudly as he could. As a rock and roll singer, he had some lung power, but he was also very lucky. By chance, a vacationing ski instructor from Aspen was eating breakfast on the balcony of his room facing the ocean, and he heard a faint cry for help, and he spotted Kevin. As a ski instructor, he was used to emergencies. He quickly borrowed another small boat and sailed out to the rescue. Kevin was exhausted, and he said later, "It was terrifying to realize that I was probably a hair's breadth from making a career switch from rock and roll to fish food." Back on shore to make music some more, here's Kevin with REO Speedwagon at number 22 with In My Dreams.

0: REO Speedwagon, and In My Dreams moves from number 29 to number 22. The second bit of dreamy music in the survey. Back at number 37, we heard from Debbie Gibson with Only In My Dreams. We're counting down to an English group who went deep into debt buying the most expensive clothes, acting filthy rich, when they were really dirt poor. Now, they don't do that anymore because they're filthy rich. Details coming up.
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0: Here's a song that's only been in our American Top 40 countdown for 3 weeks, but other parts of the world know it well, really well. It's already hit number one in 8 countries. Britain, Germany, Finland, Sweden, Switzerland, Australia, Portugal, and Denmark. It's a hit. It's a sin. Up 9 notches, the Pet Shop Boys.

It's a sin. The Pet Shop Boys, Neil Tennant and Chris Lowe. Their song climbs 9 notches this week to number 21. On American Top 40, I'm Casey Kasem. Now we're up to the English group who used to act filthy rich when they were really dirt poor. They're the English group called ABC, featuring singer Martin Fry and musician Mark White. The group formed back in the summer of 1980 in the northern English city of Sheffield. Now that's a real working class town, a steel town. In 1981, the band's hometown performances helped them get a recording contract, and the label helped them with more stage shows. But even with that help, the band went deep into debt. You see, ABC were presenting a glamorous image, well beyond their means. On stage, they'd wear ridiculously expensive clothes, especially Martin Fry, who wore a gold lamé suit. They used fancy backdrops and staging. The lighting and the special effects were high-priced. And this was all on credit. Martin Fry told us, "At the time, it was wishful thinking. We were poverty-stricken. We had no money in our pockets, and that's usually the case, really. We were interested in things that weren't obtainable to us. They were our dreams." End of quote. ABC wasn't the first band to overextend themselves before they made it. A lot of acts have done that and never made it, setting themselves up for really big trouble. But ABC was lucky, and they had talent. They became more successful, hitting the charts and playing bigger concerts. They got out of debt, finally, and as they began to fulfill their dreams, they began to tone down their extravagance, and Martin finally retired that gold lamé suit. That's ABC, a group who dressed with lots of flash when they had no cash. Now they finally are rich rock stars, and they realize that it's not the look, but the sound that counts the most. Their latest hit made the top 5. Now at number 20, here's When Smokey Sings.

0: When Smokey Sings hit number one on the dance chart, number five on American Top 40. This week it slides from 8 to 20. ABC from England singing about Smokey Robinson, who's coming up a little later with his own hit. This is American Top 40 in Hollywood, counting down the most popular songs in the USA. I'm Casey Kasem. We'll continue in a moment. 19 big hits to go on our way to the number one song in the nation. Stay right there.
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4: We're up to the newest hit by the Cars, whose leader, Rick Ocasek, is making more than music these days. He's acting in an upcoming movie called Hairspray. And get this, Rick, who stands 6'4", is playing opposite the petite Pia Zadora, who's 4'11". Their boyfriend and girlfriend. Creative casting from director John Waters. Now here's Rick playing and singing on the Cars' 13th Top 40 hit. At number 19, You Are the Girl.

0: Styles with the first single from their newest album, Door to Door. Songs called You Are the Girl, this week at number 19, climbing four notches. I'm Casey Kasem on American Top 40 in Hollywood. Coming up, a long-distance dedication from a man in Chicago who can't shake the memories of a high school romance.
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0: Billboard ranks them, AT40 counts them down. At number 18 is the newcomer British trio called Swing Out Sister. Now, how'd they pick a name like that? Well, Andy Connell, the group's guitarist and keyboardist, explains, we had about 30 or 40 names, all of which one or two of us liked. And then we finally found a name that none of us liked. So we decided, for the sake of being unanimous, we'd choose that one. That's Andy Connell of Swing Out Sister. And here they are, unanimously in the countdown. At number 18, here's Breakout.

Breakout. British trio Swing Out Sister breaking stateside with their first chart single. Moving up the chart 8 notches this week to number 18. This is Casey on American Top 40 in Hollywood. Now we're up to our long distance dedication. And it's a story of two people who have gone in different directions. The letter begins, "Dear Casey, my name is Randy. I'm 22 years old and I just graduated from Northwestern University in Chicago. When I was growing up in Kansas in high school, I dated a girl named Laura. She and I went out for over a year. It was true love, enjoying life together through the good times and the bad. When we were 18, we graduated from high school. She left for an Ivy League school back east, and I went to Chicago. Casey, there never was a breakup for us. We merely drifted apart like many other high school lovers. Laura and I never talked after that. We wrote cordial letters on birthdays, but that eventually stopped as well. But that didn't stop my thoughts. I had pictures of her, stuffed animals, letters, and poems. Over the last 4 years, I've dated, but there has been no one who could match the warmth and love which characterized her personality. When I went home to Kansas on school vacations, I thought about calling Laura, but I never had the courage. Recently, I sent her a college graduation card. This prompted a letter back. Last week, I went home to Kansas, and we went to lunch. She was nervous, her hands trembled, and she rarely looked at me. I'm sure it was as awkward for her as it was for me. But she was as beautiful and special then as she was 4 years earlier. She has a boyfriend now, and is leading a successful life in New England. I doubt if I'll ever see her again, until maybe our high school reunion in 6 years. But I wanted to know that she'll always have a special place in my heart. Casey, could you please play Always Something There to Remind Me for Laura? Thanks, Randy." Randy, here's your long-distance dedication.

0: number 8 song from 1983. That's Naked Eyes with Always Something There to Remind Me. A long-distance dedication from Randy to his high school sweetheart, Laura. We're counting down to a chapter from the AT-40 book of rock and roll rowdiness. It's about the night a famous band threw a party in their hotel and invited 29 live chickens. That foul story is coming up.
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0: The numbers get smaller and the hits get bigger. Billy Idol needed a party tune for his concert shows, so he reached back into the rock and roll party tune archives, and he pulled out this Tommy James hit from 1968. Here it is, Billy singing it live at number 17, Money Money.
4: All right. You want to dance?

Moving up seven notches to number 24, Moni Moni, recorded live from one of his concerts, rocker Billy Idol with that rowdy remake, bringing the party into the countdown. And while we're on the subject, now we're up to the famous band who made Party Animals out of 29 Chickens. I'm talking about Fleetwood Mac, and they've written their own chapter in the AT40 book of rock and roll rowdiness. Happened about 5 years ago. Fleetwood Mac were out on tour, and they just finished up a show in San Francisco. They were staying at the Fairmont Hotel, a very elegant hotel, same one they used for the TV show Hotel. Now, on the last night in town, in the middle of a long, hard tour, the band got seized with party mania, and they decided to play a little joke on their tour manager. While he was out finishing up some business, counting receipts and things, John McVie and a couple other Big Mac cohorts went down to the lobby and bribed a hotel employee. They told him to go down to San Francisco's Chinatown and buy 29 live chickens and 2 bales of hay, and to bring it all back and put it in their road manager's room for a little hoedown. Well, John invited some guests, and soon they had a party. The members of Fleetwood Mac, about 20 other people, 2 bales of hay, and 29 squawking chickens. Well, about 3 a.m., the hoedown was going full tilt, and the road manager came back to his room. When he opened the door, his jaw dropped to the floor. But not to be outdone, the road manager went and won better. He and the rest of the party animals rounded up the chickens. They shoot them all out into the hall and then into the elevator and then push the button for the lobby. 90 seconds later, the lobby of the beautiful Fairmont Hotel exploded with a flock of 29 squawking, flapping chickens. John said the hotel clerks had to chase them around the lobby to catch them. We haven't been back to the Fairmont since. I can't imagine why. End of quote. Funny joke if you're not a chicken and you don't have to clean up afterwards. That's Fleetwood Mac with a chapter from the AT40 Book of Rock and Roll Rowdiness under the heading of Foul Party Animals. At number 16, Fleetwood Mac and Little Lies.

0: the third top 40 hit from the album Tango of the Night, following the hits Big Love and Seven Wonders. That's Fleetwood Mac with Little Lies. Moves up a little in the countdown this week, three notches to number 16. Up next, a song originally done by Tommy James in 1967, 4 years before the artist who's remade it was even born.
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0: This song was originally done by Tommy James and the Shondells in 1967. That was 4 years before the artist who remade it was even born. Tiffany just turned 16, and she has her first top 40 hit with that 20-year-old song. Here's I Think We're Alone Now.

What a great way to start off your junior year in high school. That's Tiffany, 16-year-old Tiffany Darwish, a student at Leffingwell Christian High in Norwalk, California, with her first top 40 hit. I Think We're Alone Now. This week it moves up from number 21 to 15. At number 14 on American Top 40 is a singer who was voted the man with the sexiest eyes in the world. You see, a few months ago, the Society for Elegant Eyewear conducted a poll. They got optometrists to ask all their female clients the question, who has the sexiest eyes? And on top, beating out Blue Eyes Frank Sinatra and Paul Newman, as well as the fetching eyes of Don Johnson and Mel Gibson, was the man who's right here in our countdown. His eyes are green. Smokey Green. Here's the man with the sexiest eyes in the world, unofficially. Smokey Robinson. Here's One Heartbeat.

0: One Heartbeat. Smokey Robinson with a title song from the album, which is, of course, from Motown Records. It's his 36th top 40 hit overall, and it's at number 14 this week, falling from number 10 as the countdown rolls on.
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0: It revved up all the way to number 2 on the soul chart, and now here in the pop chart, it's idling at number 13 for a second week. Here's Natalie Cole with Jumpstart.

0: holding at number 13, Natalie Cole with Jumpstart, her comeback hit. Eighth week in the countdown. Counting them down, I'm Casey Kasem on American Top 40. Coming up, a song by the woman who now holds the record as the act with the most number ones in the 1980s. Details on the way.
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0: 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From Miami, Ann Curlis, Jeanette Girado, and Joya Bruno, their expose, and they move up three notches to number 12 this week with Let Me Be the One.

Moving up three notches to number 12 with their third top 40 hit, Let Me Be the One. Now we're up to the woman with the most number ones in the 80s. Here's a quick look at the acts that she's edged out to do it. In the 1980s, four acts of each had five number ones. The team of Daryl Hall and John Oates, Lionel Richie, and most recently Whitney Houston and Michael Jackson. Let me also mention Phil Collins, because if you take his totals with Genesis and solo, then he's had five number ones as well. But there's a woman who's exploded into superstardom in this decade, and she's done them all one better. She's had six number ones in the 80s, more than anyone else. Her chart toppers have been Like a Virgin, Crazy for You, Live to Tell, Papa Don't Preach, Open Your Heart, and the song that became her sixth record-setting number one in this decade, Who's That Girl? The act with the most number one so far in the 80s? That's right, Madonna. But keep in mind that another superstar is on a hot streak and could catch her. Michael Jackson has a hit climbing up the chart right now as well. Will Michael pull up beside Madonna with six number ones? Or will this current hit by Madonna go to number one and keep her out in front? We're watching. Now at number 11, up three notches, here's Madonna's current hit, Causing a Commotion.

0: Madonna causing a commotion on the chart. Up three notches this week to number 11. It's the follow-up to the recent number one song, Who's That Girl, which was her sixth number one, making her the act with the most number ones in the 1980s. Madonna, rewriting the record books. My name's Casey Kasem. Our countdown of the most popular hits in the USA continues in a moment. We've got the 10 biggest hits coming right up.
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3: In Hollywood, this is Casey Kasem on American Top 40. We're counting down the biggest hits in the USA on our way to the number one song in the nation.
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3: This song hit number one on the soul chart, now breaking the top 10 here on the pop chart. At number 10 with their first top 40 hit, here's the three-man band, LaVert, with Casanova.

Casanova by the group Levert. And if you're wondering how they got that name, well, they got it from their father. You see, the three-man group is made up of Gerald and Sean Levert, including Mark Gordon. And this week, their first pop hit bumps up a notch to number 10. At number 9 is a man who wrote his album, The Lonesome Jubilee, to the sounds of a washing machine. He's John Cougar Mellencamp, and in his house in Bloomington, Indiana, he has a little laundry room. John's wife, Vicky, said he'd grab a stool, pull it into the laundry room along with a typewriter, and amid the piles of clothes, the detergent, the fabric softener, he'd create. Now here's a sample of what he came up with. He's cleaning up with a song called Paper and Fire at number 9.

0: Who's to say the way a man should spend his days? Do you let him smolder like paper and fire? John Mellencamp smoldering at number 9 for the second week, his 7th week in the survey, as the countdown rocks on.
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0: The biggest hits, the biggest stars. And recently, a big star caused a big stir in Tokyo. When he arrived at Tokyo's airport, a crowd of about 300 people pushed forward just to get a glimpse of him or to snap a picture. But he was hustled into a waiting limo and whisked away to his own guarded hotel room. And all that commotion was just over the arrival of Michael Jackson's pet chimpanzee, Bubbles. Well, later, Michael arrived, and Japan went crazy over him as well, as he kicked off his 15-month tour. And Bubbles is planning on being with him every step of the way. Here he is, monkey business aside, at number 8 with Fast.

0: From the number one album in the land, following up a recent number one song, I Just Can't Stop Loving You, that's Michael Jackson looking just as good with Bad. It takes an 8-notch leap into the top 10 to number 8. This is AT40, I'm Casey Kasem. Coming up, a long-distance dedication from a young woman who finds herself now trying to hang on to a relationship she once thought she had to let go.
1: The hits from coast to coast.
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0: From the top 10 album Bad Animals, here's the two-woman, three-man band Heart, attacking our countdown with the follow-up to their number one song Alone. Now they're asking, who will you run to?

on to. That's Heart, the band led by the Wilson sisters, the brunette and the blonde Nancy. And their 15th Top 40 hit holds this week at number 7. From Hollywood, this is Casey on American Top 40. Now we're up to our long-distance dedication. It's from a woman in Georgia whose letter shows how a song can speak for you when you've just about run out of words to say. Here's her story. Dear Casey, a few years ago I met this guy. I didn't like him at first, but due to a sister's nagging, I finally went out with him, and to my surprise, I had a great time. After that, we dated off and on throughout the year. We never talked of or were ready for a lasting relationship. I often wonder where we'd be today if we were both older and more mature at the time. Well, we'd often stop seeing each other to date other people, but we always seemed to drift back together. During the summer, I went to the river races nearby with another guy, and running into Jamie, I realized how much I loved him. When he looked at me, it was as though he could see right through me. Well, Jamie got to hanging out with the wrong crowd and developed a drug problem. I wanted so much to help him, but I couldn't touch the subject without him shutting me out of his life completely. I was afraid for him, yet I was helpless. He ended up in jail for theft. At the time, he was high. After writing, talking on the phone, and visiting him a few times, I just couldn't take it anymore. We both knew he had hurt me too many times, although he never tried. Well, he called me a year ago. He said he was getting his life straightened out and was getting special help that he needed for his drug problem. I told him that I couldn't wait around for him any longer and not to bother to call me again. And he never did. Casey, it's been a year since I've heard from him, and I miss him. As hard as I've tried, I can't get serious with anyone, and I feel that something still has me holding on to him. Will you please play Didn't We Almost Have It All for Jamie wherever he is? If he's listening, I want him to know that he'll always have a place in my heart, and I'll never forget about him. Thank you. Love, Teresa. Teresa, here's your long-distance dedication.

0: It was number one for 2 weeks. Now drops to number six. Didn't We Almost Have It All by Whitney Houston. It's also a long-distance dedication from Teresa in Georgia to Jamie. This is Casey Kasem on American Top 40 in Hollywood. We're counting down now to Bananarama's smash, I Heard a Rumor, and our look at the most famous rumor in rock history. It was back in the late 60s, and the rumor was that Paul McCartney of the Beatles was dead. The evidence is coming up.
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0: Radio plays them, record stores sell them, Billboard ranks them, and AT40 counts them down. Well, Prince is checking out Sheena Easton and vice versa. They're at number five with You Got the Look.

0: second top 40 hit from the album Sign of the Times. That's Prince singing with Sheena Easton, telling her you got the look. At number 5 this week, up a notch. I'm Casey. This is AT40. Well, now we're up to the smash by Bananarama, I Heard a Rumor. And a look at the most famous rumor in the history of rock and roll. It started spreading in the late 1960s. The rumor that Paul McCartney of the Beatles was dead and that a double had replaced him. Sounds silly now, I know, but a lot of people back then believed it. And why? Well, you can find 25 pieces of evidence in the Book of Rock Lists by Dave Marsh and Kevin Stein. Here's some of that evidence. On the cover of the Sgt. Pepper album, a hand is held directly over Paul's head. Now, to some people, that's considered a symbol of death. Also on that cover, Paul's bass guitar is laid on flowers on top of a coffin. On the inside cover, Paul wears a black armband with the letters OPD. In Canada, that means officially pronounced dead. And there's more. On the Beatles' White Album, in the song Glass Onion, John Lennon sings, "And here's another clue for you all. The walrus was Paul." In some cultures, the walrus is an image of death. And there's audio evidence, too. Take the song Strawberry Fields. Speed it up from 33 and a third to 45 at the end of it, and it sounds like John saying, "I buried Paul." Listen. There it was. "I buried Paul." John claims he was saying cranberry sauce. On the White Album, in a song called Revolution 9, there's a voice that says number 9. Here's what happens when you play that backwards. A lot of people thought it sounded like "Turn Me On, Dead Man."
1: Turn me on, dead man. Turn me on, dead man. Turn me on, dead man. Turn me on, dead man.
0: Turn Me On, Dead Man. The Beatles' Revolution 9 played backwards. That's just some of the evidence that once made a lot of people believe that Paul McCartney was dead. A lot of coincidences strung together, or maybe something more. It was rock and roll's biggest rumor. Now, here's the biggest rumor circulating in our survey. At number 4, Bananarama, and I Heard a Rumor.

0: Out. That's the name of the album by the three women from London, Bananarama. The album's first top 40 hit is I Heard a Rumor, and it's spending its third week at number four as the countdown continues on our way to the number one song in the USA.
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0: 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Here's the five-man band who have taken their name from their home continent. From Sweden, here's Europe with their third Top 40 hit here in the USA, Carrie.

0: Carrie moves up two notches to number three for Europe. It's their third top 40 hit, and all of them are from the album The Final Countdown. 3 years ago, the singer with a popular English heavy metal band became ill. So seriously ill, he thought he might lose his voice and sing no more. Well, this week, he's singing on the new number one song, and it's coming up.
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2: Now we're up to the two top songs, but before we get to them, let's check out the tops of Billboard's other charts. Number 1 on the country chart is The Way We Make a Broken Heart by Roseanne Cash. Number 1 on the album chart, that's right, Bad by Michael Jackson. And number 1 on the soul chart is You're Putting a Rush on Me by Stephanie Mills. Last week, the song that was number 1 on the soul chart is the one that we're about to hear. Moving up a notch this week on the pop chart to number 2, here's Lisa Lisa and Cult Jam with Lost in Emotion. Hit.

Lost in Emotion, Lisa Lisa and Cult Jam. At number two this week, they're up a notch and looking to match their number one from back in June called Head to Toe. This is American Top 40. I'm Casey Kasem. Well, now we're up to the new number one song by the band whose singer became so ill 3 years ago, he thought he'd never sing again. He's 38-year-old David Coverdale, leader of the English band Whitesnake. His story dates back to 84. Dave was having a lot of trouble then, trouble with his band, with his management, and to top it off, he went into the studio to work on Whitesnake's next album, and he couldn't sing. He told writer Dana Darzin, "I sounded desperately nasal. I was very, very ill." At first, the doctors told Dave it was just a cold, but then specialists diagnosed the problem as a serious sinus infection with an abscess. No mere cold. It required surgery. And then Dave was sidelined for 6 months. Dave says, "It was the worst year of my life. It was a miserable time. I got very little support. I learned who my friends were." Unquote. Finally, the day came that Dave Coverdale dreaded and anticipated. The day he tried to sing again. Would his voice still be there? Well, it was. But not like before. He had to practice, get back that power and range. It was almost a year after his surgery that Dave returned to the studio to record a new Whitesnake album. Even after finishing it, he still wasn't too confident. He says, "I wanted to throw the album away last September, but I like it now. Not because it's top 10, but because of the feedback. Fans don't know all that went on, they just hear the music." End of quote. Well, the man who lost his voice for a year, not knowing whether he'd ever sing again, is now singing stronger than ever, as he sings his first top 40 hit that has now gone all the way to the top. The new number one song in the land is by Dave Coverdale's Whitesnake. Here I Go Again.

0: the new number one song in the land, Here I Go Again by Whitesnake. They've been rocking all over the world for 8 years now, led by British singer Dave Coverdale. And now they score their first number one song with their first top 40 hit in the USA. And there you have them, the 40 most popular records in America, straight from the official Billboard chart for the week ending October 10th, 1987. American Top 40, created by Casey Kasem and Don Bastani in conjunction with ABC Watermark and Tom Rounds, is produced in Hollywood by ABC Watermark. Our mailing address is American Top 40, Post Office Box 2000, Hollywood, zip code 90028. Our executive producer is Dick Carr, producer Elizabeth Rollins, with Matt Wilson, Daryl Morton, Tracy Pearson, Dana Schwartzwalder, Ann Stroiker, Gonzalo Venecia, Michael Sullivan, Mike Williams, David Cohen, Stu Jacobs, and Joyce Hyatton. I'm Casey Kasem. Join me next week, and again we'll count down the 40 most popular songs in the USA. Till then, keep your feet in the ground and keep reaching for the stars.
1: 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Special thanks to Kalila Dawkins, Rob Durkee, Pete Battistini, Scott Lakefield, Mike Savage, Michael Cross, Dave Nunez, and of course, the legend where the countdown began, Casey Kasem.
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0: Okay, Morning Mix, Jay and Desiree. Here we are, Monday, humid start. Pretty comfortable. Well, maybe not for you, for me. 52 degrees, and temperatures will drop overnight. We'll start seeing that radiational cooling. So we'll see 30s.
1: Time to get our air conditioners tonight. Out? Like for reals this time?
0: Well, I don't know. Tuesday's high is 55. A little frost Tuesday nights, 36.
1: Okay.
0: And areas of frost to start Wednesday, sunny, low 60s. But overnights go back to 40s for later in the week. You could take out the ACs, it looks like. But still in a nice stretch here. I think it's going to be a shock to the system, though, as we get to mid-month. Temperatures drop, and we have that Halloween frost and chill and perhaps snow. Isn't that what the expert said?
1: Tell me, yes.
0: All right, we'll see.
1: She's a weather expert. She says we're going to have snow for Halloween this
0: year. She's a weather expert. No, she's just read the Farmer's Almanac for 60 years.
1: Yes, a very long time.
0: And she sees a pattern. All right, current temperature 52 on the Morning Mix. Jay and Desiree, over $5,000. $1,000 minute of the bonus jackpot after 7:30. 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
6: I'm CBS 13 meteorologist Emily Santum. After waking up to morning fog, we'll turn partly sunny on Monday. There's a chance for a shower or two throughout the day. We'll be windy too, with winds out of the west around 5 to 15 miles per hour, with gusts up to 30. We'll stay mainly clear and go cold tonight as lows drop down to the 30s for the most of us, near 40 degrees down towards the coastline.
1: And chillier tomorrow, mid-50s, and another breezy day. Chilly tonight, frost for Tuesday night. Morning mix.

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9: I'm Jeff Peters of CBS 13 News. A man is in custody in connection to a deadly hit-and-run crash that happened nearly 7 months ago in northern Maine. Maine State Police say 56-year-old Daniel Paul was arrested Sunday morning. Troopers say he left the scene of a deadly accident on March 24th in Wells at the intersection of Route 1 and Mile Road. Crash killed 50-year-old Gregory Nolan of Wells. Paul faces charges including manslaughter and aggravated driving to endanger. He's expected to be arraigned in January. Today, the trial against a man accused of a murder more than 40 years ago begins. Raymond Brown is accused of murdering a teenager in 1984 in northern Maine. Police say 18-year-old Linda Maxwell was last seen in August of 1984. 2 days later, her body was found on the shore of the St. Croix River in Robinson. Brown was arrested and charged with the murder in 2025 following years of investigations. Today's trial begins at 8:30. Former Maine Capitol Police Chief Matthew Clancy is accused of assaulting another officer.

0: following an altercation outside a bar. Prosecutors and Clancy's attorney have now agreed on a deal that would Clancy was charged with assault, refusing to submit to arrest and disorderly conduct. Two of those charges will be dropped if he abides by the agreement, leaving only the disorderly conduct charge and a $300 fine. Now here's meteorologist Emily Sand with a check of your forecast.
1: We'll turn partly sunny on Monday. There's a chance for a shower or two throughout the day. We'll be windy too, with winds out of the west around 5 to 15 miles per hour, gusts up to 30. We'll stay mainly clear and go cold tonight as lows drop down to the 30s for the most of us, near 40 degrees down towards the coastline.
2: Well, rare follow-up on a story that was hot for a minute. The Capitol Police officer who was in that altercation, right, with a woman at a Hollowell bar. Remember the story?
3: Yep.
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2: It's all over social media, so now we know what the charge is and what the plea deal is on that. Thanks to CBS 13, and they've got a debate with Senator Susan Collins and Troy Jackson coming up on CBS 13. We'll tell you about that.
3: Fun.
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0: I'm CBS 13 meteorologist Emily Santum. After waking up to morning fog, we'll turn partly sunny on Monday. There's a chance for a shower or two throughout the day. We'll be windy, too, with winds out of the west around 5 to 15 miles per hour, with gusts up to 30. We'll stay mainly clear and go cold tonight as lows drop down to the 30s for the most of us, near 40 degrees down towards the coastline.
1: Yeah, what's the weather looking like on your side of the world here? Did you bundle up? You got multiple layers.
2: Yes, so. Looking great.
1: It's 75 in here. I'm warm. And you? You can't get warm enough.
2: No.
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2: Elysium Distillate and Terpene Infused Pre-Rolls. 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Must be 21.
1: Good, good, good. Thank you for doing that. I saw Troy Jackson on the street in Bangor yesterday. He was campaigning Senator Susan Collins and Troy Jackson tomorrow night, the studios of CBS 13. Yep. You want to watch a fun debate? Desiree said it is going to be
2: a
1: fun time.
2: Busy. Yeah, it's going
1: to
2: be fun.
1: I enjoy watching the debates occasionally, just pieces of them. Did you see the LePage and Dunlop one? No,
2: I did not.
1: Oh, you missed that.
2: Shocking, but I didn't.
1: It's fun to watch Troy Jackson.
2: Oh, yeah. He's
1: from the Allegash, right?
2: I think it's going to be great. Is he staying in Bangor or is he going to commute for the debate?
1: It's in Portland.
2: Oh, it's in Portland.
1: CBS 13 studio.
2: That's a haul. He'll be getting up at the crack.
1: He'll be going back to the Allegash. I don't know. But, yeah. Seen him a few times. There was a little soiree. I saw him chatting with the folks several weeks back. Mm-hmm. He's unique. Welcome your thoughts. 622-1079. I mean, a lot of people say, hey, we shouldn't have career politicians. Susan Collins has been there for, what will be, 36 years, something like that? Six-year terms. Sixth term.
2: Wow.
1: Yeah.
2: That should be in the $1,000 minute.
1: So 30 years at this point, yeah. But never missed a vote, 10,000 votes.
2: That's right.
1: And as far as we know, never audibly tooted because
2: you pointed that out. Nah, who brought it up?
1: Every time we mention 10,000 votes, you say no audible toots.
2: I do not.
1: Because Chuck Schumer let one rip, and you.
2: But I'm going to let you have that because it's National Do Something Nice Day, so I'm going to let you blame your toot obsession on me.
1: There's no obsession with it. Again. Generally, when I mention 10,000 votes, and you say, and she hasn't farted once. Okay. National Do Something Nice Day. I think you can do more than that after what I did for you this morning. I'm not going to share. But
2: no, you should.
1: Oh, I don't want to embarrass you.
2: Okay.
1: Maybe I do.
2: Go ahead.
1: I would like to see how people feel about this.
2: Well, there's a lot to the story. So
1: oh, is there a lot to it?
2: We can go into it if you want to. It's like you want Monday to go. I'm game, babe.
1: Maybe that'll be the panic room. Yes.
2: Okay.
1: That could be the panic room. There is also a panic room, and I was kind of leading up to this with talk about politics. There's a woman who rents her home, and the landowner has put political signs for a certain candidate on the property.
2: That's
1: she
2: good.
1: Took them down.
2: Ooh.
1: I live here. This is a reflection on me. It's like, I own this property.
2: Yeah.
1: It's my right to support the candidate of my choice. Mm. I'm putting it on all my properties. So that was the story I heard yesterday.
2: That's good.
1: Wanted to
2: what
1: ask
2: do you,
1: you
2: think?
1: About.
2: Let's put that up.
1: Okay.
2: It.
1: All right. That's the panic room. Oh, it's National Get Funky Day, too. What do you think that
2: Get funky.
1: Means?
2: Funky. We got to play the song. Clap.
1: Take me on
2: clap,
1: a funky
2: clap,
1: ride.
2: Clap your hands.
1: List of funk songs for you coming up.

0: Good morning, 107.9 The Mix. It's 10 before 6 with Jay and Desiree on Monday. We start a busy week here. Got a bunch of stops, multiple stops.
1: We're rocking the rack, baby.
0: For our breast cancer awareness tour. For the record, the women chose that name here. Not something
1: I... you're really going to do that?
0: What?
1: You can't just...
0: Well, two people have come to me and said, I feel kind of weird saying that. Dudes.
1: We're rocking the rack.
0: So
1: that was it.
0: Again, the women chose it, so it's cool. If you guys say, yeah.
1: I can tell you believe in it.
0: I do believe in it, 100%.
1: It shows.
0: I do. Just because I wanted to
1: you
0: point,
1: know what, if this
0: as
1: is
0: a
1: how
0: guy
1: you're
0: saying
1: be, don't even bother coming. I mean it. The girls here will take care of it.
0: I want to be part of this. I want to support it. And I will say it with confidence. 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
0: Then Central Maine Motors.
1: You got it.
0: Which store? Dauphin Chevy.
1: Where we'll be.
0: Okay. Right on KMD. Get these limited edition Rock the Rack shirts. Cool design. Plenty of
1: great
0: sizes.
1: Great color. We have both V-neck and the...
0: Both!
1: Yeah, but you look good in the V-neck. With
0: you
1: your
0: put
1: fit.
0: Me in a V-neck? We had the regular ones? Oh, my God.
1: I should put the picture up.
0: I thought we already put it up.
1: We did. I'm going to put it up again and over and over and over and over and over again.
0: It's worth it. Rockin' the Rack. Helping out the Harold Alphons Center for Cancer Care, as we do every single October, raising thousands with our match to help the cause. And what an amazing weekend. Saturday morning, we had the Day of Hope and the Walk for Hope, over $200,000 raised there with that campaign. Thank you for all of the teams that came out.
1: So many people. It was packed.
0: 1,100 people, I think. Yeah. Came out to walk. So wonderful. And what else we want to tell you about here? Today, you can start early voting at your town offices.
1: Do it.
0: A little more convenient. Goes through October 29th. And he may want it, he may not. There's always October surprises. More evidence may come out against the candidates that you've been hoping for. A lot of times, folks are waiting for some news to come out, some late-breaking violation they committed. And you may want to take back your vote.
1: I would hope that they would break that before the votes. Yeah, it'd be risky to hang on to it. So if you got it, say it
0: now. You remember the Trump October surprise. I'm talking to Billy Bush, Access Hollywood. Mm-mm. Some people may not have voted for him. If what? There's a glare.
1: Yeah, I bet.
0: Trying to adjust my glasses downward. I'm not like looking down at you.
1: Mm-hmm.
0: No, never. Only up. And, great weekend for Lawrence. They beat Coney.
1: Mm-hmm.
0: And 35-27, I believe the final was there. The Patriots hung on, eked out a win.
1: That was great.
0: Wasn't the best performance.
1: No, but.
0: It's too many turnovers still. What happened? Drake May, people are asking. How do you go from nearly an MVP level quarterback to, he'll probably rebound here. This is the confidence boost he needed, right?
1: Yes, that's right.
0: All right, fine. Anything else from the weekend you want to recap?
1: No. We had a real busy weekend. Feel like
0: crazy with the harness racing down in Cumberland. Now it's Freiburg Fair time.
1: Are we going there?
0: You want to go?
1: I'll take you.
0: We have 3 days. 3 days of fair coverage down there. Morning Mix.

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1: Yeah, I would say there's a lot of reasons. 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
7: I'm Jeff Peters of CBS 13 News. A man is in custody in connection to a deadly hit-and-run crash that happened nearly 7 months ago in northern Maine. Maine State Police say 56-year-old Daniel Paul was arrested Sunday morning. Troopers say he left the scene of a deadly accident on March 24th in Wells at the intersection of Route 1 and Mile Road. Crash killed 50-year-old Gregory Nolan of Wells. Paul faces charges including manslaughter and aggravated driving to endanger. He's expected to be arraigned in January. Today, the trial against a man accused of a murder more than 40 years ago begins. Raymond Brown is accused of murdering a teenager in 1984 in northern Maine. Police say 18-year-old Linda Maxwell was last seen in August of 1984. 2 days later, her body was found on the shore of the St. Croix River in Robinson. Brown was arrested and charged with the murder in 2025 following years of investigations. Today's trial begins at 8:30. Former Maine Capitol Police Chief Matthew Clancy is accused of assaulting another officer following an altercation outside a bar. Prosecutors and Clancy's attorney have now agreed on a deal that would Clancy was charged with assault, refusing to submit to arrest and disorderly conduct. Two of those charges will be dropped if he abides by the agreement, leaving only the disorderly conduct charge and a $300 fine. Now here's meteorologist Emily Sand with a check of your forecast.
8: We'll turn partly sunny on Monday. There's a chance for a shower or two throughout the day. We'll be windy too, with winds out of the west around 5 to 15 miles per hour, gusts up to 30. We'll stay mainly clear and go cold tonight as lows drop down to the 30s for the most of us, near 40 degrees down towards the coastline.
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0: If anyone could do it, you can. Desiree's trying to drop 10 pounds by Saturday. What the hell? That's crazy.
1: Well, you know. You order online, that's what you get.
0: A size 12 online isn't a size 12 in normal human life, right?
1: Well, maybe sometimes it is, sometimes it isn't.
0: Morning Mix. It was a beautiful.

0: As we said, a packed month of October here. One of the events coming up Saturday night, Honky Tonk Hoedown.
1: Yeehaw!
0: Yeehaw!
1: No, try again.
0: Yeehaw!
1: It's the cow patty bingo.
0: That's
1: ahead
0: a tough
1: of time.
0: One.
1: You gotta get there early if you want to participate in that, by the way.
0: It's a tough one for me.
1: Yeehawing?
0: The hoedown. The whole line dancer thing. I don't have it.
1: That should be the easiest because you just have to follow the steps. And it's usually in counts of eight.
0: Mm-hmm.
1: You know, one,
0: I've
1: two,
0: watched
1: three,
0: it
1: four,
0: many times.
1: One, two, three, four.
0: The last one was great, but I would have thrown everything off. Everyone would have collapsed like dominoes if I were on the floor. I was trying to, you know, off to the side myself.
1: Well,
0: practice a little
1: no matter
0: bit.
1: Where you are, you're going to be in the front at some point. That's the way line dancing usually works. Because it turns. It shifts.
0: Yeah,
1: right?
0: Yeah.
1: So you could start in the back thinking, I'm just going to stay out of the way here
0: right,
1: in the back. But
0: right.
1: You will be the leader at some point.
0: And I wanted
1: so
0: to do it.
1: So in the center is right. Almost your best bet.
0: Yeah.
1: Because nobody is really looking at you to figure it out.
0: People come out for this, though. They want a line dance.
1: Oh, you better get there early. I suggest getting there early, getting in. It is doesn't have any cost. It is an 18-plus event as far as the dancing goes, so you don't even have to be 21. It is...
0: Our mission is to get people out having fun
1: having
0: again.
1: Having a good time, shaking
0: and
1: their booty.
0: Hasn't been enough stuff going on, so we endeavor to change that. With that, the boo ball and everything else we've got going on during the holiday season. Coming out to see Desiree in her denim jumpsuit. This is what we're talking about.
1: That doesn't fit, but I'm going to squeeze my buns into it. It's not my buns that are the problem.
0: You told me 12. I ordered it for her.
1: Yeah.
0: Had it delivered.
1: Women's sizing sucks.
0: Yeah.
1: Okay. That's just the way it is.
0: Yeah.
1: Because one day in one brand, you're one size. And you just can't.
0: Did you use any of the comments or sizing references that were offered?
1: Yes.
0: And they
1: I
0: sucked.
1: I did. Yeah. No, I. You
0: we
1: know.
0: Measured you. We did the tape, right? The tail of the tape told us you're 12. So it's not like you're trying to intentionally squeeze into something that was.
1: No, but they must want it to fit a certain way. I mean, I can get the thing zipped up. It zips from crotch to crack. From crack to cleavage, it zips. You know what I'm saying? And
0: do you have to? I know it's country, but do you have to be so crude?
1: I'm trying to use a lot of C words today. I'm usually an S word person, but I'm trying to focus on the
0: crazy.
1: C's.
0: So
1: it's a little.
0: You need to drop. You're saying some pounds.
1: It's snug. You know, it's too bad you couldn't target where you drop them. You know, because that would be very helpful. Because you can unzip from the top, but you can't do anything about the bottom. You know what I'm saying?
0: You got some time. Do you know somebody who could let it out a little bit? Is there such a thing as letting it out down there?
1: I don't know. I don't think so. I think it's going to just, you know, it's just going to be me and all my glory. That's how it's going to be. It's just the way it is. Whatever I can get done this week is how it's going to be. I'll wear it. I'll dance in it.
0: This is at the VFW.
1: Winslow.
0: In Winslow. If you want to be... there for the festivities.
1: They got a big space. We needed a bigger space.
0: Right.
1: Yeah, we needed, and we, let's just see. We're going to pack it. We're going to pack the house, man.
0: All right. Just want to let you know about that event going on, and from country to funk.
1: That does not look like country.
0: It is not.
1: This guy is not a country
0: guy. It's National Get Funky Day, so we have to go through some of the best funk songs of all time. I'd like to hear your
1: suggestions. Get funky. Talk about line dancing.
0: 622-1079 is the text line for National Funk Day. Getting funky. On a train back to Boston.
1: Not
0: I know. Not exactly.

0: Good morning. 622-1079. The text line of the Morning Mix. Ready to get funky. It's National Get Funky Day. And we are going to run down.
1: What's the funkiest song that we play?
0: God, there's plenty of funk in the library. Just off the top of your head, of the current music being played.
1: Play that funky music, white boy.
0: That didn't make the top 10 on Billboard's top 10 funk songs.
1: It has the word in
0: it. Isn't that crazy? Yeah. Let's go to the list here. Shining Star from Earth, Wind, and Fire. You know that?
1: You are my shining star, baby.
0: Does that sound funky to you? No.
1: Well, sounds like it goes.
0: It's this
1: you
0: one.
1: Said.
0: Anyone who's a Seinfeld fan knows the significance of this one. Relaine does her.
1: Now that's hoedown.
0: Her funk dance. Yeah.
2: Hey.
0: Hey. Earth, Wind, and Fire.
1: Good.
0: Would you go to a funk night? If we hosted a funk night,
1: there was for a brief time a bar in Washington, the Safari Bar, and it was all funk music.
0: Really?
1: Yeah, it was below heaven.
0: This is number 9 on the list. Cool in the Gang, and Get Down on It.
1: Get down on it.
0: What you gonna do?
1: Get your back up off the wall.
0: Yeah.

0: Then there's this favorite from Stevie Wonder.
1: This is only number 8, though. Superstition.
0: This is super funky. Because it's National Get Funky Day. We'll be hearing this at the Boo Ball. A Halloween favorite.

So ahead of its time, Stevie Wonder from the early 70s. And then we got this one. You couldn't go to Pete and Larry's or Champions or the Courthouse or I don't know these places. You grew up with them without hearing this one. Wagon. She's a brick house.

0: ain't holding nothing back.
1: Now, this one goes a little later here into the 80s. You feeling this one? Cameo. It's pretty
2: funny. Baby, want the bird, a bird up.
1: Mm-hmm. Now, the next one, I don't think you're going to know.
2: You probably won't. You don't think I'll
1: know. As the numbers get smaller, the hits get smaller. It's not how it works usually. So this is from 86, Cameo's Word Up. And this song that's a number five, of the, according to Billboard, of the best funk songs of all time, it's from a group called M2ME. And it's from 1983. It's called Juicy Fruit. Oh, I liked
2: Juicy
1: it.
2: Juicy Fruit is gonna move ya.
3: You know very well.
1: This
3: what
1: is
3: you are.
1: Number five.
3: You're my sugar thing.
1: Now you'd hear this on Casey Kasem's countdown.

0: Ooh. So this is the first time you heard this?
1: I've never heard this. This isn't the juicy fruit. Yeah.
0: It's a good tune. It's just not super funky to me. Juicy. Then we go to the White Boys. The average white band. Pick up the pieces. Instrumental. This is like on the infomercials, isn't it?
1: Now this one I know.
0: Oh, yeah. This is the fourth biggest funk song they're saying.
1: Really?
0: Yeah. Crazy, huh? This is number three. Rick James.
1: Kinky girl.
0: Mm-hmm. Well, Hammer brought it back, right?

0: So the number two one here, I don't think you know it here. Let's see if you do. From Parliament. Oh, you must know this. Oh, you know it. Parliament, we want to know.
1: Number one.
0: I don't think you know it.
1: Okay.
0: Zapp and Rogers. That was the guy I was looking at, the Roger part of this.
1: Oh.
0: I know him, but this wasn't a hit. Except an R&B radio.
1: What's it called?
0: You know what it sounds like? Genius of Love.
1: No. Do they do I Wanna Be Your Man?
0: I want to say that's the same Roger. That's why I was looking it up.
1: Boy, does it sound like it.
0: Yeah.
1: I wanna be your man. I wanna be your man. You better not pass me by. That is.
0: More bounce to the ounce was taken from a Pepsi campaign.
1: Wow.
0: Yeah. Kind of clever. Put it to music. Roger Troutman. Yep, Roger. He definitely is the same guy.
1: Oh, all right. My God.
0: Good
1: Come
0: for
1: on.
0: You for making that connection. Oh, props to that. Yeah, that's why I was looking it up, because I was pretty sure it was.
1: Now that song, funky.
0: Number three, I Want to Be Your Man. That was a big hit.
1: It was excellent.
0: Okay.
1: Didn't play around here. I didn't learn it until I went to college.
0: Well, there you go. The top 10 funk songs.
1: A lot more funky outside of
0: Maine. You agree? Yeah, I know. It's definitely more funk outside.
1: We didn't embrace the funk White so Maine. Much here, I don't think.
0: 622-1079. Give us your funky song on National Get Funky Day. And the post of the night's next in the morning mix.
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7: Troy Jackson blames health insurance costs on Washington, D.C. 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That's not Washington. That's Augusta. And policies put in place while Troy Jackson was Maine's number two elected official. But it gets worse. Before Troy Jackson became Senate president, we paid less for electricity than New Hampshire. Today, we pay a lot more. Under Jackson, Maine's electric rates went up twice as fast as New Hampshire's. And to top it off, New Hampshire has the 49th lowest tax burden in America. Maine has the 5th highest tax burden. It's simple. Troy Jackson supported the policies that make Maine more expensive, and you're paying the price.
8: I'm Susan Collins, candidate for U.S. Senate, and I've approved this message.
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14: I'm CBS 13 meteorologist Emily Santum. After waking up to morning fog, we'll turn partly sunny on Monday. There's a chance for a shower or two throughout the day. We'll be windy, too, with winds out of the west around 5 to 15 miles per hour, with gusts up to 30. We'll stay mainly clear and go cold tonight as lows drop down to the 30s for the most of us, near 40 degrees down towards the coastline.
0: Thank you, Elena, for pointing out. How could Uptown Funk not make the list? I mean, I know it's not a classic by the standards maybe the Billboard was looking for, but that was their top 10 we played for you. What was missing? Mainers, maybe not as funky as other parts of the country.
1: I don't remember a lot of funk being played. And in fact, until they had opened that bar, which didn't have a very long life in Waterville, I hadn't heard a lot of funk music.
0: But it was worked into all these retro nights. I mean, we hosted retro nights for years and heard a lot of that stuff, like the Parliament, Tear the Roof Off the Sucker. How's it going?
1: Well, that's it. You'd have like bits of songs, but never like, you know, you'd play it into or mash it into another song in a transition or something like that, too.
0: 62-1079 and share your funk song on Get Funky Day here. We've got to do the post of the night after NSYNC.

0: Morning Mix. All right. An encore here. We got a bunch of suggestions, the text line, and a couple of calls here at 622-1079 for Get Funky Day. Mainers do know a little more about funk than maybe we were giving them credit for.
1: Well, it's funny because we seem to know things at the bottom of the list.
0: Yeah. Why this wasn't in the top 10? Because they're white. Wild Cherry didn't make the top 10 on Billboard.
1: Yeah.
0: Piece of this in here, right?

0: Does it not hold up well? Yeah, maybe it's just oversaturated, overexposed.
1: Dude, I love it.
0: Still like it, huh?
1: Oh, yeah.
0: And there's this song, Funky Town. Not super funky, but...
1: No, but still good.
0: It's in the name. It's a big number one song. Then we had this suggestion. Where was Sly and the Family Stone in this whole thing, right?
1: Oh.
0: This is called Thank You for Letting Me Be Myself Again.
1: Oh, so good.
0: You know the riff.
1: Oh, yeah.

0: played that.
1: Wow, wow, wow.
2: Yeah, the hallmark of the disco sound. The wow, wow. Oh, it just pulls you in, huh?

0: Not before We Want the Funk and all that stuff.
1: Yeah, yeah.
0: There was Sly and the Family Stone. And, of course, even before that, it was like 1962 or something. There's this thing.
1: Oh,

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Salt and Peppa did their own version of It's Your Thing. Do you remember Salt and Peppa doing this? It's called Shake Your Thing.

0: Sorry.
1: Remember EU Debut? Join Salt and Pepper.
0: I don't.
1: Shake Your Thang, but it can't touch the Isleys and Sly and the Family Stone.
0: James Brown.
1: Yeah, and of course, Bruno, Mark Ronson.
0: Also.
1: Play that in a few moments here in the Morning Mix and taking you out funk songs as we wrap up that segment for National Get Funky Day, but we got to do the post of the night coming right up.
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4: Election Day is until November 3rd, but Mainers can start voting today. That's right. All municipalities will be having early voting today. It goes all the way till October 29th. The Trump administration is giving the public more time to comment on its proposed changes to the U.S. Census. According to the White House, comments will now be accepted through November 2nd. Proposal calls for excluding millions of U.S. residents from a census tally that, according to the 14th Amendment, must include the, quote, whole number of persons in a state. That count is used to determine each state's share of congressional seats and electoral college votes for a decade. Tomorrow night, Senator Susan Collins and challenger Troy Jackson are set to debate one another for the first time in this election season in the CBS 13 studio. You can watch it on WGME-TV or Fox 23 at 7 p.m. And the Damariscotta Pumpkin Fest is underway. Farmers from all over Maine were showing off their harvest Sunday. Great Pumpkin Way Off took place with professional growers from all over the state, weighing their pumpkins in for the prize. First place this year went to Elroy Morgan with a pumpkin weighing a whopping 1,847 pounds. And we now know the day when Jessica Meir will be returning to Earth from the International Space Station. She's coming down right now as scheduled, according to NASA, on Thursday morning. She's been up in space since February 13th. Now here's meteorologist Emily Sandman with a check of your forecast.
5: We'll turn partly sunny on Monday. There's a chance for a shower or two throughout the day. We'll be windy too, with winds out of the west around 5 to 15 miles per hour, with gusts up to 30. We'll stay mainly clear and go cold tonight as lows drop down to the 30s for the most of us, near 40 degrees down towards the coastline.
1: I'm just mashing it up here, baby. I gotta do this. I gotta get it out of my system.
0: Yeah, I know.
1: So she didn't know the butt song, so I gotta slip this in here. Remember the movie School Days, Spike Lee movie? Featured EU Dubai.
0: Oh my God, this is the Girls in Red in Vogue. State Vogue.
1: Well, this came before

0: I haven't heard this in so long.
1: What are you singing?
0: Sexy, sexy. Okay. Doing the butt. It's a dance.
1: Show me how it's done. Anthony will be doing the butt at the Honky Tonk Hotel.
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0: Good morning. Notorious B.I.G. did use that Entombed song, Juicy Fruit.
1: In?
0: Good Ears, Aaron. It was called Juicy, I think.
1: Oh, cool.
0: Play That Funky Music came in a lot on the text line. A lot of the older folks get down with that one still.
1: Yes.
0: What about George Clinton?
1: That's what I said.
0: Oh, funky stuff.
1: Not even one song made the list. I went back and read the whole list. It's not in there at all.
0: Yeah.
1: That's crazy. Even all the way down.
0: Hey, those are some awesome dance songs. Somebody needs to be playing those again.
1: It does make you feel a way, right? I mean, you got to move. You feel it deeper.
0: We're doing the country nights. We got to do a funk night. Who wouldn't come out, right?
1: I mean, funk, R&B. Yeah, great.
0: People are liking the more bounce to the ounce. Got a couple people. I know. That was number one. Maybe there is a reason. There's a day for everything now, a national day for everything. Zip-popping day. It's gotten way out of control.
1: Oh, yeah. Zip-popping day's not till March, though.
0: I'm not going to say I hate all funk. I won't lie. Not a fan of most of it. It's an acquired taste.
1: It is.
0: For sure. All right.
1: And some of the instrumental stuff is tough when it goes too long.
0: Yeah. Yeah, we're talking about jazz and the improvisational stuff and like Stevie Wonder songs, some that have never seen the end. Morning Mix.

0: 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Couple other important days here. Was it Teacher Appreciation?
1: World Teacher Day.
0: World Teacher Day and a very important Apple Betty or Brown Betty Day.
1: That's what I posted on our Facebook
0: that
1: page.
0: Was her choice.
1: Well, is it the ultimate fall dessert? It was Nancy and Ronald Reagan's favorite dessert when they were in the White House. Is it the ultimate fall dessert?
0: That's up there. Apple crisp, apple Betty, apple pie.
1: Apple.
0: Well, what do you like for the fall?
1: Buckle, apple crumble. They're all
0: dumpling,
1: different.
0: Apple
1: but
0: cake.
1: Apple crisp and apple Betty are very close. The difference are oats.
0: And they put some berries in. I had a cranberry apple crisp.
1: Well, that's different.
0: All right. Give us your fave. That was what she put up as the day. 622-1079. Text us. We got the not-so-impossible question coming up. See what we got for tickets. Plus, the Boo Ball. Getting you into that.
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10: I was 11. 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
10: I'm Paul LePage, candidate for Congress. I approve this message because in Congress, I'll always fight for Maine.
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3: All right, you can shut up now.
4: Whoa, this is how I get talked to, just by the way.
3: Every time I have to go on the air, he starts.
4: You brought it up.
3: I gotta go on. I gotta go. I gotta go on.
4: Mike, and here my we point are. In the nick of time. I'll see you at the sales meeting.
3: All right. Now, it is time for the not so impossible question. Dirty. Why do you exploit me so badly? Oh, I can't say no to you. It's just really difficult. Okay.
4: Okay, we're ready.
3: Boo ball. Well, I have to see. We got other tickets. We'll see what's going on at the Opera House and some other venues. But definitely the boo ball here, 622-1079. The not-so-impossible question brought to you by Central Maine Motors, four dealerships, KMD, and Airport Road in Waterville. That's right. I'm going to look in the eye when I ask you this.
4: It's boo ball.
3: Chivalry is not dead.
4: I know, I've got it. I give it to you. Hold open doors for you, pull out your chair.
3: She's the driver.
4: Drive him around. Yeah, it's true.
3: You could stop now. It's your mission to embarrass me.
4: I just tell the truth.
3: And let the rest take care of itself. So, 31% of women.
4: Is this the question?
3: This is the question. Say that they wish men did more of this chivalrous behavior. What do you think it is? 622-1079. It's not something you do for me.
4: I was going to say, wait, can you...
3: 31% of women wish men did more of this chivalrous behavior. 622-1079. That is the not-so-impossible question. Boo ball tickets and more. 622-1079.
4: My guess is introduce them. Introduce them in front of people.
3: And
4: you know,
3: this is my wife. My, and
4: or
3: this is
4: my guest. Excellent. I'm always having to introduce you.
3: Stop now.

0: All right, this just in, an accident. Route 4 in Turner. Be prepared to stop. Severe car accident, Route 4 Turner near Matterhorn, Marijuanaville. 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
0: We have our traffic text mates here, 622-1079 in the morning mix. Let's get right back to the not-so-impossible question when we return here. We want to give you tickets, 622-1079, to tell us what 31% of women say they wish there was more of this chivalrous behavior happening with men. 622-1079.
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8: 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When Jackson was state Senate president, his son was one of the highest paid lobbyists in town. Special interests paid his son, and Jackson changed his positions. It was reported that Jackson, quote, flipped his position as his son lobbied. The Portland Press-Herald reported Jackson flipped a lot. And Jackson's family has raked in nearly $200,000 lobbying. 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
4: I'm Jeff Peterson, CBS 13 News. A man is in custody in connection to a deadly hit-and-run crash that happened nearly 7 months ago in northern Maine. May State Police say 56-year-old Daniel Paul was arrested Sunday morning. Troopers say he left the scene of a deadly accident on March 24th in Wells at the intersection of Route 1 and Mile Road. Crash killed 50-year-old Gregory Nolan of Wells. Paul faces charges including manslaughter and aggravated driving to endanger. He's expected to be arraigned in January. Today, the trial against a man accused of a murder more than 40 years ago begins. Raymond Brown is accused of murdering a teenager in 1984 in northern Maine. Police say 18-year-old Linda Maxwell was last seen in August of 1984. 2 days later, her body was found on the shore of the St. Croix River in Robinson. Brown was arrested and charged with the murder in 2025 following years of investigations. Today's trial begins at 8:30. Former Maine Capitol Police Chief Matthew Clancy is accused of assaulting another officer following an altercation outside a bar. Prosecutors and Clancy's attorney have now agreed on a deal that would Clancy was charged with assault, refusing to submit to arrest and disorderly conduct. Two of those charges will be dropped if he abides by the agreement, leaving only the disorderly conduct charge and a $300 fine. Now here's meteorologist Emily Sandman with a check of your forecast.
13: We'll turn partly sunny on Monday. There's a chance for a shower or two throughout the day. We'll be windy too, with winds out of the west around 5 to 15 miles per hour, with gusts up to 30. We'll stay mainly clear and go cold tonight as lows drop down to the 30s for the most of us, near 40 degrees down towards the coastline.
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0: Morning Mix. Little after 7, getting back to the not-so-impossible question after Dua Lipa.

0: talking about a compliment.
1: Really? You had to do it, didn't you? And I'm like, do what?
0: All right, sort out some stuff here.
1: Driving him to the Civic Center.
0: We have a complicated relationship. I'm not that complicated. But we're just debating. I did compliment you. I was chivalrous with your red dress.
1: Compliment
0: I just thought you
1: me.
0: Were overdressed.
1: No.
0: You look beautiful.
1: Let me tell you.
0: For a walk, you're way overdressed. But I did give you credit for looking so stunning.
1: You had to do it. You had to wear that. What'd you do? Just find this little number? And I said, no, it's the same number I've had for the last 8 years.
0: I did it with
1: years.
0: A smile like I always do. Desiree, listen. I love the number, but it's a walk.
1: You told me we were professionals at this event, so I tried to dress professional.
0: You nailed it. You were a pro. I just, like a lot of people, shocked. That was the choice when everyone was wearing sweatsuits. Hey, what's your guess on the question?
2: Would it be opening doors?
0: Opening
1: That's
0: doors.
1: That's very good.
0: That is on there, but not to 31%. Try it again, man. Thank you. 31% of women say, hey, they'd like to see more of this chivalrous behavior from men. Good morning.
3: Hey, is the answer holding the door for
0: us? Door is too good.
1: Very good.
0: Thank you.
3: Thank you.
0: Bye-bye.
1: What about walking towards the street, on the street side?
0: Hello. Don't take people's answers.
4: Hi, good morning.
0: Hey, how are you?
4: Question?
0: No, what do you think it is?
4: Is it open the car door?
0: Yes. Now that we got the doors out of the way, car doors, going into restaurants, small shops. You got some good stuff. I just don't take it away from them, you know? You're so smart. You impress me every day.
1: Mm-hmm.
0: 622-1079.
1: You exhaust me. I'm exhausted now after all that. But I am having a good time.
0: Good. I hope you guys are, too. We were just debating what she... or to the walk, the Civic Center.
1: They always want to give me, I've always dressed a way that is not the right way. No matter what I wear. No matter what.
0: No. I didn't say it wasn't the right way.
1: Which way I go.
0: It was just a little surprising, that's all. Let's look at the comments.
1: Dress? See, you don't be on camera. Or that did not make sense. But okay, really, freeze frame on that. Go ahead, post it.
0: It's already posted. It's there. To which Shelley said, she looks awesome. I walked by her and said, damn, you're overdressed. LOL. I didn't even recognize you. Hey, that's great. I love it. Okay. Keep doing it.
1: Right. I've been hearing about that damn... I wore that damn dress because I've been hearing about that dress and how inappropriate it is for
0: It's not
1: years.
0: Inappropriate. It just kind of mismatches the day, but that's all right.
1: I try to ask ahead of time what they expect of me when I show up. What am I supposed to be wearing? Are we walking? That was my way of asking. If we're walking, I'll wear my walking gear. I'll wear my Hokas and I'll wear my warm gear because I don't like to be cold.
0: And if I'm not walking, I'm going to go to the entire other end of the spectrum and pretend that this is a Hollywood gala.
1: Really? That's a $40 dress from TJ Maxx.
0: Well, you know how to shop.
1: Calvin Klein, long sleeve, collar, not a short
0: it looked
1: dress.
0: It great. Please.
1: No sequins.
0: No need to defend it. 62,
1: well, clearly there is, because you complained about it for years now.
0: Really? You had that dress 8 years?
1: That's the dress I wore to the gym.
0: That's crazy.
1: The one that you had such a big deal
0: about.
1: I
0: didn't have any
1: and the
0: problem.
1: Reason why I can't go anymore. That's the dress.
0: I can't believe it. It's in such great shape.
1: Because I don't wear it because you complain about it so much.
0: For as much as you said you've worn it, though.
1: Well, I wore it to a lot of our events because it's...
0: It's really held up well for $40.
1: It's a good... Yeah, $40. And it's a fall... It was fall feeling, you know? I don't know. October.
0: All right. So it's solved. Wear that to every event. We have our next stop. You may see Desiree.
1: You heard her say it. By the way.
0: In the Halston, Calvin Klein red dress, Wednesday, ACAR, AL Certified Auto Repair. It's a breast cancer awareness tour. That's the first stop. You can get these brand new pink tees. The theme is Rock the Rack this year. And for the 2026 tees, they are V-necks and standard, right? And all sizes, $10
1: right.
0: donation.
1: We have the crew neck, if you're not into the V-neck. But we did get some... The V-necks are more, they're less boxy, right? So they've got a little more
0: taper.
1: Yeah, a little bit more. Because sometimes women want to have a little more shape to their shirts. Or men, because Hanson did rock the V-neck as well. There's a photo online. It's his backside. And the reason that we did, a lot of people are like, why is Hanson turned away? The reason we did that is so that you could see the back of the shirt.
0: I'm not upset with her. I'm not pouting.
1: This time. But do notice when you look at that photo, Hanson on the stripper pole behind him.
0: Why did you have to point that out?
1: Because you do it so well.
0: Okay, a lot of people fighting breast cancer and cancer of all forms. And we want to help out the Harold Alphon Center for Cancer Care. And, of course, we have our own match here. So it's going further.
1: It does.
0: Yep.
1: Thousands of dollars. And each year grows and grows. So help us grow it this year.
0: First off, ACAR in Augusta.
1: Wednesday.
0: Noontime. 622-1079. As we get back to the not-so-impossible question about chivalry. Morning Mix.

0: Morning Mix. That's an impossible question. 622-1079. Well, what's going on in your brain today?
1: I'm having a good time. You kept me busy all weekend. And I just couldn't. I missed you so much yesterday because I hadn't seen you. And I was just so glad to be here with you.
0: That's a kind thing. Little reverse chivalry.
1: I do.
0: We're talking about chivalry here. You got some new sunglasses, huh?
1: You like them?
0: You felt it was the right time to slap them on. They're very plasticky.
1: Yeah, they're nice, though. I feel like they're very sturdy. My old pair, I mean, listen, they're loose.
0: They're a little loose.
1: I'm waiting for you to fix them because I know you have all the tools.
0: The way you abuse things, my God.
1: But these are
0: only a couple years old. There's no way they should be this beat up.
1: Where are
0: yours?
1: Which
0: is why I'm shocked that the dress is held up so well, knowing how many times it's ended up on the floor. Where are mine? My sunglasses?
1: Yeah. Are yours beat up
0: in
1: like
0: the car where I normally keep them. I've lost more than my share.
1: Yes.
0: So they don't get beat up because I lose them.
1: You lose them. Yeah. Well, somebody else is enjoying them.
0: So I'm a loser.
1: Generous.
0: All right. Good luck. Let's go to the phone here. Chivalry. 31% of women say, I wouldn't mind seeing more of this activity, this behavior going on.
2: You didn't hear my answer?
0: No. It was dropping in and out. Had a lot of noise.
2: Oh, is it offering their jacket when it's cold?
0: Oh, that
1: Love it.
0: And that, of course, takes me to the handkerchief over the puddle. But that was from cartoons, I think.
1: Oh, taking another answer.
0: Come on, it's related. Remember back in the day, they take the jacket off and put it over the puddle, and then for some reason they put a handkerchief over a puddle? I don't remember if it was a Tom and Jerry or something.
1: Very good. I do like it. And with my kids had homecoming last weekend, and I said that. I go, you know, you wear a jacket just in case your date gets cold.
0: Mm-hmm.
1: Then you have something to offer. I love that.
0: Just drape it over their shoulders,
1: yes.
0: And you're such a gentleman.
1: Yes.
0: It's a beautiful answer.
1: I love it.
2: Thank you.
0: Try it again. 622-1079. What kind of chivalrous behavior? And again, Desiree doesn't do this for me. She suggested at the outset that, well, it's a little reversed in our relationship, so I probably do this for Hanson.
1: I probably do. I don't know the answer, but he says I don't, but I probably do. So don't let his clue guide you.
0: 622-1079. Win Boo Ball tickets and more in the Morning Mix.
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16: I'm CBS 13 meteorologist Emily Santum. After waking up to morning fog, we'll turn partly sunny on Monday. There's a chance for a shower or two throughout the day. We'll be windy too, with winds out of the west around 5 to 15 miles per hour, with gusts up to 30. We'll stay mainly clear and go cold tonight as lows drop down to the 30s for the most of us, near 40 degrees down towards the coastline.
0: You've been there enough. I think it's been demonstrated. You're no help. Especially the way your brain is this
1: morning.
0: I love
1: when you start Monday mornings with insults. That's my favorite. Then I make it my, you know what I have to do for the rest of the week.
0: There's no insulting here. It's just where we
1: are. It is a little.
0: Don't come to the meeting.
1: Yeah, you're that's an insult. You are no good. You are no help.
0: You've been 4 or 5 times. Yeah. It's not working out. I mean, honestly, I do love your energy and the joy. But I think for like our staff meetings, because you're so scattered.
1: I'm the youngest one there. Of course I have the most energy.
0: Now, how do you think your coworkers are going to feel after they hear that insult?
1: They're not.
0: And another insult. Just keep piling them on. This is why I'm always doing damage control for you.
1: You don't have to.
0: Believe me, I do.
1: You don't. Send them right to me. Be direct. So, I'm good.
0: She's
1: with
0: having
1: it.
0: A morning, an interesting morning. We're going to investigate this. And I just don't think this morning you're in your best mode to contribute to a staff meeting. But maybe not. Okay. Maybe we can see how it goes.
1: I think you should.
0: All right, I'll roll with it.
1: Absence makes the heart grow fonder.
0: Let's see what happens.
1: After all.
0: All right, we got to get back to chivalry, something I practice. 31% of women say they'd like to see more of this chivalrous behavior. What's the example we're looking for that men could be doing and that they would appreciate? 62-1079 in the Morning Mix with Jay and Desiree. And the not-so-impossible question. Morning.
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0: 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And the not-so-impossible question. Morning.

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1: 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Let's get an update of what's happening here. Then we return with a not-so-impossible question. Chivalry. Been trying to think of all manner of ways to be a more chivalrous guy because this is encouraging. We've been told for many years that women are independent. Women don't need your help with a lot of things. So I've lived it.
2: What? I'm just trying to stay
1: on task. Mm-hmm. Appreciate that very much. But now I've kind of been given a pass. I could do some of these chivalrous things. Just got to know your audience, I guess. 62-1079. What is the answer here? 31% of women say they'd like to see more of this chivalrous type behavior.
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5: Election Day is until November 3rd, but Mainers can start voting today. That's right. All municipalities will be having early voting today. It goes all the way till October 29th. The Trump administration is giving the public more time to comment on its proposed changes to the U.S. Census. According to the White House, comments will now be accepted through November 2nd. Proposal calls for excluding millions of U.S. residents from a census tally that, according to the 14th Amendment, must include the, quote, whole number of persons in a state. That count is used to determine each state's share of congressional seats and electoral college votes for a decade. Tomorrow night, Senator Susan Collins and challenger Troy Jackson are set to debate one another for the first time in this election season in the CBS 13 studio. You can watch it on WGME-TV or Fox 23, 7 p.m. And the Damariscotta Pumpkin Fest is underway. Farmers from all over Maine were showing off their harvest Sunday. Great pumpkin way off took place with professional growers from all over the state, weighing their pumpkins in for the prize. First place this year went to Elroy Morgan with a pumpkin weighing a whopping 1,847 pounds. And we now know the day when Jessica Meir will be returning to Earth from the International Space Station. She's coming down right now as scheduled, according to NASA, on Thursday morning. She's been up in space since February 13th. Now here's meteorologist Emily Sandman with a check of your forecast.

0: will turn partly sunny on Monday. There's a chance for a shower or two throughout the day. Will be windy too, with winds out of the west around 5 to 15 miles per hour, gusts up to 30. We'll stay mainly clear and go cold tonight as lows drop down to the 30s for the most of us, near 40 degrees down towards the coastline.
1: The morning mix, not so impossible question. Young people may not know what chivalry is. Would you like to help define it, Desiree?
2: Oh, gosh. It is when a person does something for someone else that would be... Oh.
1: It's generally a man's behavior toward a woman. Usually. It's gallant or gentlemanly.
3: You taught your boys to be a gentleman, right?
2: I mean, I do try. You know, things like offering to open a door for someone, especially if their hands are full, or just because they're a lady. Letting the lady choose first. You know, would you like to pick first? If there's an offering of something, rather than taking it first, they would say, why don't you make your selection,
1: right,
2: and I'll go after you. Ladies first.
1: Mm-hmm.
2: That's an example.
1: Okay. Let's go here and see what you have as an answer to win the Boo Ball tickets.
4: I think it's asking women out directly.
2: Yeah. Just being direct.
1: Having the nerve
2: walking
1: to say...
2: Walking up confidently and saying, you know...
1: And maybe not that confidently.
2: Why don't you give us an example?
1: Desiree, I saw you over the weekend in that red dress. I said to myself,
2: self,
1: my God, this is an incredible woman. Where am I going to get the courage to ask her out? And I just
4: maybe
1: said,
4: use a little more confidence. A little more confidence.
2: Yeah, a little more confidence,
1: here.
2: Hanson.
1: I'm working here.
2: No, he noticed. He was trying to help you. Thank you for cutting in.
1: Come on, you have to lead with a compliment. Compliment is on the list, too, by the way.
2: Yeah, compliment came in on the text line.
1: Yeah. Excellent. Thank you, man. Try it again.
4: All right, thanks, bud. Bye.
1: You got it. Bye-bye.
2: That guy, he would have, you should have given him a chance.
1: Come on, women.
2: Oh, yes.
1: Are
2: why
1: not like you.
2: Why give the men some advice here?
1: Most women are not like you.
2: This is what women want.
1: I think they appreciate a little humility in the offer.
2: Yeah.
1: And not feigned humility, but sincere, like, I'm giving it my shot. I'm going to shoot it here.
2: You should see him. Will you put a V-neck shirt on first and then do it to me? I like it. Do it to me.
1: Once is never enough.
2: Exactly right.
1: With a man like me.
2: I will admit that I am a little on the overtired side, and I've got the giggles.
1: Thank you for confessing it.
2: It was
1: an explanation was necessary.
2: Part of it was I'm laying in bed just thinking about the month, and I don't know where I'm going to squeeze anything in.
1: Thank you for putting a little extra effort and following along this morning. We have been jumping around.
2: It's a lot.
1: Crazy month, but we are going to love it. Mix, good morning.
5: Hi, is it pull out their chair before they sit down?
1: Wonderful.
2: Okay.
1: Would you like me to pull out your chair for you?
2: No.
1: Not while you're on it.
2: No, but I don't trust you. You won't push it back in. You'll pull it out. I'll go to sit and you'll leave it out. I'll get distracted.
1: Or I'll push it too hard.
2: Yeah, you'll do something. No, I thank you. I got my own chair.
1: Good morning.
5: Good morning.
1: What is your guess?
5: Is it giving somebody compliments?
2: Yes. That is it's too good.
1: It is more than 31%.
2: Yeah, that's...
1: Women do believe that that's lost. Men are afraid to give compliments, I think. I might say something that's inappropriate.
2: Right, with me.
1: Thank you very much. Great answer.
5: Thank you.
1: Try it again. 622-1079. I think Desiree is going down the track that we're looking for here for the correct answer. 31% of women say, this part of chivalry, I'd like to see a return. Should be more of it. What kind of chivalrous behavior are we looking for? 622-1079 on the Morning Mix. Not so impossible question. Need to get the answer right after Queen here because we've got more to do. Right? We got the birthdays.
2: We do.
1: $1,000 minutes in a panic room about a woman who rents a place and the landlord put political signs that she disagrees with on the lawn there. You can help us out with that coming up. Morning Mix.

0: Good morning. Let's get the answer here. 31% of women say that I'd like to see more of this chivalrous behavior happening when it comes to men, their time with men.
1: I think it's ordering for the lady, like at a restaurant.
0: Yes! They don't want to talk to the server, so it is
2: Wow.
1: Order for me.
0: You started going down that, you know, take your pick first and that kind of thing. I started thinking the restaurant, so... Yes, yeah. Order for you. I mean, yes, discuss it first, but and she'll have the escargot. Well, thanks.
1: Right. Well, if he knows me well enough, he knows what I want.
2: Right.
0: So you don't mind that? I was surprised it was that high. 1 in 3 women wouldn't mind it.
1: Yeah.
2: I have a hard time making a decision, so I appreciate it because it just gets me to another, you know, I'm like, oh, thank God you took that off my plate. Because I want everything.
1: Right. Can move on from there.
2: And if you know me, I've ordered 2 entrees because I can't decide.
0: Can you order for me?
2: I'll order for you.
0: I think it has to be reversed in our relationship. She had the most incredible fish and chips, and I've been trying to track down the most amazing fish and chips. She would not share it with me because, nope, you could have ordered that.
2: Mm-hmm.
0: I got the meatloaf instead.
2: This was my eye contact meal where I made eye contact.
0: Oh, every bite. Every crispy, flayed.
2: And if he wasn't looking at me, I waited.
1: That's
0: torture. It was really
2: He got meatloaf. Meatloaf.
1: Yeah.
2: I know, with gravy.
1: I can see why you wanted yours.
0: Absolutely. She would not give me one bite. Nope. Mm-hmm. You made your bed.
1: Nope.
2: And he wasn't close enough to me to steal it, because he's done that to me many times. If he sits close enough to me, then he'll just eat off my plate.
0: It was not within reach, so I couldn't jam my fork into that crispy fish. I ordered it someplace in Cumberland, thinking that, maybe I'll find it here.
2: No.
0: It's been years. It's been eluding me for, what, 3-4 years?
2: You'll have to go back. Niagara Falls, baby.
0: What's your name?
1: Michelle.
0: Hang on. We got tickets for you. Thanks so much for playing.
1: Thank you.
0: All right. Next, we've got birthdays. $1,000 minute that's worth $5,070?
2: $5,000.
0: It's coming up.

0: birthday.
1: Desiree's birthday is before we try to give away over $5,000 here.
2: Travis Kelsey.
1: Travis Kelsey. His brother made a flub in the broadcast booth. He called the Washington Commanders by their old name.
2: On purpose?
1: No.
2: Oh, okay.
1: So he claims. Anyway, 38.
2: 37, Nikki Hilton.
1: 44.
2: 43, Kate Winslet.
1: 55?
2: 51, Mario Lemieux.
1: Ah, that's been in our $1,000 minutes of Mario Lemieux. The Penguin, right? 64.
2: 61. Sir Bob Geldof and Karen Allen, who plays Marion in the Indiana Jones movies?
1: Goes back. 76.
2: 75. Brian Johnson, the Screamer.
1: 81.
2: 79. Yeah. And Steve Miller.
1: Steve Miller. Wow.
2: I'd like to play.
1: Is he over 80?
2: Yes.
1: 82?
2: 83.
1: Wow.
2: Happy birthday to Sarah Wells, Sean Mishu, Whiskey Dan, Randy Carter, Lonnie Quarez, Bob Curtis, Sue McAvoy, Kayla Bro, Karen St. Peter, and Bridget Campbell. Happy birthday.
1: Will we be partying like it's 1999 if you win $5,070? We hope you're a screamer, or Desiree does.
2: You better be if you win that much money.
1: $5,070. 10 questions, 60 seconds. 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Morning Mix.

0: I'm CBS 13 meteorologist Emily Santum. After waking up to morning fog, we'll turn partly sunny on Monday. There's a chance for a shower or two throughout the day. We'll be windy, too, with winds out of the west around 5 to 15 miles per hour, with gusts up to 30. We'll stay mainly clear and go cold tonight as lows drop down to the 30s for the most of us, near 40 degrees down towards the coastline.
1: Oh, here it goes. $1,000 minute time. Jane Desiree and Mike's on the line here.
2: Mike, 60 seconds, 10 questions. Pass if you don't know, and we only accept the first answer that you shout out. Good luck to you.
3: Thank you.
1: All right. Before I start the timer, here is question number one. What kind of meat patty is included in McDonald's Big Breakfast?
3: Sausage.
1: Two, to which continent does North Korea belong?
3: Asia.
1: Three, paleontology is the study of what?
3: Dinosaurs, bones.
1: Four, true or false, texting while driving is legal in Montana?
3: True.
1: Five, what toy originally used two light bulbs to bake a small cake?
3: That was the little oven.
1: Six, what country singer had the 1990s hit Friends in Low Places?
3: Garth Brooks.
1: Seven, the Greek letter delta is represented by what shape? Eight, what cat food brand used Morris the Cat in their advertisements?
3: Pass.
1: Nine, if you answer all 10 questions correctly here, how much do you win today?
3: Is it 5,020?
1: 10. What body part is the hallux? H-A-L-L-U-X.
3: That's a throat.
1: Okay. Desiree, what's your score?
2: I think.
1: The hallux is the big toe.
2: $5,070.
1: I know. That was.
3: I think that was Friday's amount, wasn't it?
2: Yes.
3: It was 520.
1: No,
2: yes.
1: You're paying attention.
2: Yeah.
1: All right.
2: You did really well.
1: Nine Lives, the cat brand that used Morris.
3: Oh, yeah. I couldn't come up with it.
2: I would have said Friskies.
1: Oh.
2: So I would have gotten that.
3: Might have come to mind, too.
1: And you didn't meow, either.
2: I didn't on
1: tempted,
2: purpose,
1: but
2: now I'm
1: going to.
2: Meow.
1: Garth Brooks, Easy Bake Oven. Triangle's the delta.
2: That I knew.
1: Yeah,
3: I thought of that after I said that.
2: I knew you would. Yeah,
1: I've been watching Montana for a while. They still don't have a universal text while driving law. You can still text while driving there.
2: Wow. Don't do it.
1: Right.
2: But no matter what. But, yeah.
1: Well, thanks a lot, brother. Hang on.
2: We're going to
1: get some info for you.
3: Okay.
1: All right. We'll send you a gift card. And we got to rush to a break here so we can get in the panic room. 622-1079. Help for this woman who has political signs on her yard, a property she rents, and she disagrees with the candidates that are being supported by her landlord on the front yard.
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6: Fourth down, boys. 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
10: 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When Jackson was state Senate president, his son was one of the highest paid lobbyists in town. Special interests paid his son, and Jackson changed his positions. It was reported that Jackson, quote, flipped his position as his son lobbied. The Portland Press Herald reported Jackson flipped a lot. And Jackson's family has raked in nearly $200,000 lobbying. One company opposed a bill cracking down on their emissions. They paid Jackson's son thousands, and magically the bill they opposed with Troy Jackson in charge, it just went away. 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
17: I'm Jeff Peters, the CBS 13 News. A man is in custody in connection to a deadly hit-and-run crash that happened nearly 7 months ago in northern Maine. Maine State Police say 56-year-old Daniel Paul was arrested Sunday morning. Troopers say he left the scene of a deadly accident on March 24th in Wells at the intersection of Route 1 and Mile Road. Crash killed 50-year-old Gregory Nolan of Wells. Paul faces charges including manslaughter and aggravated driving to endanger. He's expected to be arraigned in January. Today, the trial against a man accused of a murder more than 40 years ago begins. Raymond Brown is accused of murdering a teenager in 1984 in northern Maine. Police say 18-year-old Linda Maxwell was last seen in August of 1984. 2 days later, her body was found on the shore of the St. Croix River in Robinson. Brown was arrested and charged with the murder in 2025 following years of investigations. Today's trial begins at 8:30. Former Maine Capitol Police Chief Matthew Clancy is accused of assaulting another officer following an altercation outside a bar. Prosecutors and Clancy's attorney have now agreed on a deal that would Clancy was charged with assault, refusing to submit to arrest and disorderly conduct. Two of those charges will be dropped if he abides by the agreement, leaving only the disorderly conduct charge and a $300 fine. Now here's meteorologist Emily Sandin with a check of your forecast.
0: We'll turn partly sunny on Monday. There's a chance for a shower or two throughout the day. We'll be windy too, with winds out of the west around 5 to 15 miles per hour, gusts up to 30. We'll stay mainly clear and go cold tonight as lows drop down to the 30s for the most of us, near 40 degrees down towards the coastline.
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1: Looking for your help in the panic room. Oh, but she's got a birthday
2: first. Happy birthday to Colleen from Farmington.
1: 107.9 The Mix, Augusta, Waterville. Right after Bon Jovi on the 80s at 8. This woman who's been renting a place for a couple of years, she didn't go through an election season with her landlord. He's got some signs out front she disagrees with. Need your help. Panic room coming up next.

0: 80s at 8, Morning Mix, and Bon Jovi, Jane Desiree. Are we ready for the panic room? We need help for a
1: I am so ready for this.
0: Woman here who is politically at odds with her landlord. Tell me what's going on here.
1: I rent a home on a busy street near where I work. I came home to three political signs near the road on my grass, which I quickly removed. I got a call from my landlord stating that he put those signs there and that he owns the property, and he puts political signs on all of his properties. I live on the property, and I don't feel it's right that he puts signs where, while I am renting, whether they align with my views or not. What do you think?
0: 622-1079. Well, I think she'd probably leave them there if they did align.
1: I don't know.
0: Just
1: people,
0: saying.
1: It's like bumper stickers.
0: No, there's no principle. There's
1: some
0: no principles
1: people
0: anymore.
1: Just don't like the look of bumper stickers or the look of signs.
0: Mm-hmm.
1: But you take it.
0: No. I'm just making an assumption based on what I see on social media in our society here. There's this camp and this camp, and there's very, very little in between. But be it as it may, whatever you say, if you rent a place, do you have the right to express whatever opinion you have or take away the opinion of the landlord who owns the property? There's no reference in the lease to signs, what she can do with the yard. It doesn't get addressed there.
1: No.
0: 622-1079. Help us out here in the panic room. What do you think?
1: Yeah.
0: 622-1079. Text or call on the matter of political signs on rented property. 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

0: 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Looking for your response to this panic room here. This woman rents a property, and the landlord put some political signs up last week. She comes home from work, sees them on the yard, promptly removes them, and receives a call from the landlord saying, hey, all of my properties, you know, I'm friends with this candidate, and they get the political signs. Sorry, you don't have any say about that. And she's pretty upset. She's like, no, I mean, regardless of my affiliation, I don't buy that. But I don't think that the signs should be on the place I am renting. Your thoughts?
1: Hey, is this about the whole political sign?
2: Yes. What do you think?
1: Hey, so I feel like it's similar to, like, imagine leasing a car from a dealership, yep. Right? You're paying for that, and that's yours. That's yours to use, and it represents you, right? So, like, what if someone slapped a big political sticker on the back
2: of
1: it?
2: Yeah, you can lease this car, but we can put on it whatever we want to, whatever magnet we want or whatever it is.
0: Wow, so let's say there is an independent car leasing lot and they align with a certain political party. If you rent our car, you're going to have to rent the sign that comes with it. That's crazy.
1: Well, my assumption is that it's not in this renter's lease that they have to have these political signs.
0: No, it's not. There's no reference to the lawn, to the yard.
2: Right. Everything is just about the house. It is just renting this house.
0: Unit, yeah.
2: It doesn't say the property. It just says the house. So,
1: right. But like I said before, if I were to like lease a vehicle or something, and all of a sudden they're like, well, I'm just going to put these, especially in today, the way that politics are right now, very aggressive and crazy.
0: Yeah.
1: If they were to be like, okay, by the way, I'm going to put this giant sticker on the back window.
2: Yeah.
1: I think it's wrong.
2: It's okay. Great way to look at it.
0: Thank you very much. 622-1079. If he just sprung this on her, that lacks etiquette. It's not the best way to go about it. Even if he has the right as the landlord to use the.
2: Yeah, this is a could and should thing for me. Can he do it? Probably it's his property. Probably legally can. But should he? If he's got a great renter and they have a good relationship, uh-huh, and she is paying the rent on time and stuff, I would not mess with that. I would let her, whatever her reason is. Now, I would probably, you know, let's just agree to not put any political signs up, but that's how I would go about it.
0: Good morning.
3: Good morning.
0: What do you think? Oh, lost that one. Hello there. I lost that one too.
2: Sorry, I talked too long. Sorry.
0: Not at all. That's a good point. Should he do it? 622-1079. It has gotten so toxic, people feel so strongly about their beliefs. They want to take advantage of any opportunity, and he feels, hey, I got these properties around town. I'm putting these signs out. I need to back the change I'm looking for, and this gives me my opportunity. Morning Mix.

0: Let's go here on our panic room. Morning mix. This woman rents a place. Landlord put political signs the other day on the front lawn. He does it at all his properties, and she pulled him up, and he called, and she said, doesn't reflect my views. I don't want any signs, no matter what candidate it supports. And it's like, well, too bad. I mean, I own the place, so you're going to have to live with them. Let's go over here.
1: In the state of Maine, probably other places, it's against the law. It's considered theft. If you take down somebody's political signs, it's his property. It's his rules. It's just like she can't probably punch holes in the wall or alter the apartment. Too bad. And if she feels strongly about her political convictions, which she clearly does, she can express that in other ways. But his sticky, his washy, she just doesn't get a choice.
0: Yeah, there are not a lot of options for apartments and rented housing, and it's pretty pricey. So it's not like this is a fight I think she wants to engage in. It's a nice place. It's affordable.
1: Right, sure.
0: And you have to make a sacrifice. You trade off in life all the time.
1: She might be paying rent, but she's not paying the taxes. She's not paying the mortgage, and it's not her property.
0: Okay. Thank you very much. Let's go to the text line. What you got?
2: You can fight him on it. However, do you like the place you're renting? Is he otherwise a decent landlord? If you push it, your rent could increase or he can find a reason to evict you. The landlord owns a property or he's not living there. Put the signs where he lives. If the tenant is paying the money, then he should be able to have the signs there. I don't mean having junk or trash or unsafe things on it, but a sign should be the decision of the renter. It's not fair to put them in the middle of what some people may think it's okay to destroy. And this one says, I think he should have had a conversation with her first as a courtesy.
0: I agree. Yeah, we made that point a little earlier, but maybe that's part of the surprise, shock, and awe. It started with, wow, this place is pretty nice. It's pretty affordable. Well, guess what? I'm using the property to send a political message to let people know how I feel.
2: This person says, if it's a shared lot, like there's more than one tenant, it's legal to do that, but if you rent a single house or a trailer, he's not allowed to do that.
0: I don't know if it's a multifamily or what the story is, but let's dig into that. Maine.gov. Just ask AI. Morning Mix. The 80s and 8s. 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

0: lot of people feel a way about this. 622-1079, doing the panic room here on the 80s at 8 in the morning mix. And this woman is running a property. She's been there for short of 2 years. Has been through a political season anyway. And she came home to a surprise after work. There's a cluster of political signs, front yard. And whether or not she disagrees with his political views, the landlord, she feels, should not be putting that on her property. It's a reflection on her. And she pays rent. And she wants to know, because she pulled them up already. He came back and said, no, it's my property. And he put them back up. She wants to know what you do. 622-1079. And back in a moment here on The Morning Mix in the 80s today.
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16: I'm CBS 13 meteorologist Emily Santum. After waking up to morning fog, will turn partly sunny on Monday. There's a chance for a shower or two throughout the day. Will be windy too, with winds out of the west around 5 to 15 miles per hour with gusts up to 30. We'll stay mainly clear and go cold tonight as lows drop down to the 30s for the most of us, near 40 degrees down towards the coastline.
0: All right, but the cold nights don't seem to last through the week. Originally, I thought we'd have a bunch of frost to deal with through the week, but maybe a couple of nights. Looking ahead to Wednesday, Thursday, not bad. Overnights in the 40s. And Wednesday high 61, 70 on Thursday. It's the Morning Mix with Jay and Tessa Ray. He's a day.

0: 622-1079, still in the panic room here. There's a woman who rents a place. Again, we don't know if it's a single family or multifamily, but she's got on the lawn political signs the landlord has put there last several days, and she disagreed, so she pulled them up. And he called and said, no, it's my property. I'm going to support the candidates that I wish. And she's kind of got a problem with it. What would you do in the situation? Let's go over here.
1: I rent out. I got two condos that I rent out. So I'm a landlord. And as long as the tenant pays their rent, that is their place for the month. The landlord has no right going on the property unless invited.
0: All right. That's how you feel about it. And as a landlord, that's how you'd handle it. That's great advice.
1: I went and see my lawyer when I started renting and know my rights. So.
0: All right. Thank you very much.
2: Thank you.
0: And this landlord from the text line.
2: I, as a landlady, feel I have the right to put up signs on my property.
0: 622-1079. What else you got?
2: I would check the lease and kind of go through the do's and the don'ts. I myself don't like the signs because I don't want to deal with the drama of people not liking or discussing my political views. So whether you guys match or not, I just don't want the signs and I don't like them. I don't think the landlord should be decorating your house.
0: Decorating. Thoughts on the panic room at 622-1079 at Mix Main. 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

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We had that huge hit, the softer number called Ordinary. It's his new one, 107.9 The Mix.

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It's called Rock the Rack this year, and there's a brand new shirt, a new shade of pink that Desiree and Jamie G hand-selected for this year. 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

just a crazy big jackpot. The last time it was $2,170. We have managed to get to $5,130 for tomorrow's $1,000 minute with a bonus jackpot. 10 questions in 60 seconds after 7:30 in the morning mix.

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And good morning to you, Paul DeFrancisco, checking in for Andrea Duffy. 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

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Our Mix Boo Ball is back again this year. Better than ever, Halloween night at the Augusta Civic Center. You're going to be there, right? We've got cash prizes for the best costume. 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

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And you get another crack at it tomorrow morning, 7:30, when you wake up with the morning mix. 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
11: 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That's not Washington, that's Augusta. And policies put in place while Troy Jackson was Maine's number two elected official. But it gets worse. Before Troy Jackson became Senate president, we paid less for electricity than New Hampshire. 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And to top it off, New Hampshire has the 49th lowest tax burden in America. Maine has the 5th highest tax burden. It's simple. Troy Jackson supported the policies that make Maine more expensive, and you're paying the price.
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6: Paul LePage.
7: I was 11. In the hospital, my father handed me this coin. 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
6: 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Paul took it, left the hospital, never moving back home. 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
7: 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When Jackson was state Senate president, his son was one of the highest paid lobbyists in town. Special interests paid his son, and Jackson changed his positions. It was reported that Jackson, quote, flipped his position as his son lobbied. The Portland Press Herald reported Jackson flipped a lot. And Jackson's family has raked in nearly $200,000 lobbying. One company opposed a bill cracking down on their emissions. They paid Jackson's son thousands, and magically the bill they opposed with Troy Jackson in charge, it just went away. Coincidence or corruption? 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
10: Matt Dunlap for Congress. 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He swept floors in a textile factory, washed dishes, worked as a line cook and bartender, and a proud union member.
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0: I know what it's like to live paycheck to paycheck, and I know that people are worried about prices and anxious about the future. That's why my top priority in Congress will be to lower the cost of living. When I'm in Congress, I'll oppose the war in Iran that's wasting your tax dollars, driving up the price of gas and the cost of home heating oil. I'll fight to stop the Canadian tariffs and taxes that are driving up the cost of everything, from lumber to lobster to hockey sticks. Unlike my opponent, I'll oppose cuts to Medicaid and Medicare that threaten our rural hospitals and care for the elderly. And I won't give tax breaks to the wealthy that raise your property taxes. I'm Matt Dunlap, candidate for Congress. I approve this message, and I ask for your vote.
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12: I was 11. In the hospital, my father handed me this coin. 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
11: Paul's father handed him a 50-cent coin. Paul took it, left the hospital, never moving back home. 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
12: I'm Paul LePage, candidate for Congress. I approve this message because in Congress, I'll always fight for Maine.
11: Paid for by Paul LePage for Congress.
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1: I'm Troy Jackson. 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
2: 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I had never even babysat before that, so it was a whole new experience for me. So he went to kindergarten. I went to high school in the same little school. We rode the bus together. It was a struggle, yeah. I remember sitting on the bus next to him, and I really couldn't afford lunch for both of us. But that little boy who sat next to me on the bus grew up. And when Troy became our state senator, he passed a bill to make sure every kid in Maine got free lunch. 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When he tells you something, he actually means it. 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That's who he is. My son will never forget where he came from or who he's fighting for.
1: I'm Troy Jackson. I'm running for Senate, and I approve this message.
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1: 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One party has virtually controlled all of those spending decisions. 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
8: 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I approve this message, and I ask for your vote.
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1: 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I'm Paul DeFrancisco, filling in for Andrea Duffy, keeping you company on a Monday afternoon. 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
8: I'm Troy Jackson. 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
9: 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That's who he is. 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

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And Paul DeFrancisco sitting in for Andrea Duffy. Keeping things moving here on a Monday. 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

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I'm Paul DeFrancisco, in for Andrea Duffy. Thank you for listening today. Going to turn things over to Mr. Al Levine. He's on the scene. He's next with more great variety for you all afternoon long on 107.9 The Mix.

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Hi, I'm Al Levine on your afternoon mix scene, and it is Monday. Like you needed somebody to tell you that. Like you needed somebody to remind you of that. How about I tell you this? An answer to using Jay and Desiree's $1,000 minute tomorrow. Oh, there's something useful. Bonus jackpot over $5,000. The answer is facts of life. When you get a question tomorrow during Jay and Desiree's $1,000 minute, if you happen to play, say facts of life. If that sounds like the right answer to the question, you could be on your way to winning over $5,000. Good luck. You're Sabrina Carpenter on The Mix. You say-

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If her name were Lefty Stella, she could be a Major League Baseball pitcher. 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
8: Here's what politician Troy Jackson claims.
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8: But let's look at what Troy Jackson did in Augusta. When Jackson was state Senate president, his son was one of the highest paid lobbyists in town. Special interests paid his son, and Jackson changed his positions. It was reported that Jackson, quote, flipped his position as his son lobbied. The Portland Press Herald reported Jackson flipped a lot. And Jackson's family has raked in nearly $200,000 lobbying. One company opposed a bill cracking down on their emissions. They paid Jackson's son thousands, and magically the bill they opposed with Troy Jackson in charge, it just went away. Coincidence or corruption? 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
11: Troy Jackson blames health insurance costs on Washington, D.C. But in New Hampshire, a typical ACA health insurance plan costs about $400 a month. 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That's $300 more a month, 77% higher in Maine. 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And policies put in place while Troy Jackson was Maine's number two elected official. But it gets worse. Before Troy Jackson became Senate president, we paid less for electricity than New Hampshire. 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Under Jackson, Maine's electric rates went up twice as fast as New Hampshire's.
12: And to top it off, New Hampshire has the 49th lowest tax burden in America. Maine has the 5th highest tax burden. It's simple. Troy Jackson supported the policies that make Maine more expensive, and you're paying the price.
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3: 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For the past 8 years, one party has controlled Augusta. 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In the June primary, nearly 100,000 Maine Republicans didn't vote. Republicans who stay home on November 3rd elect Democrats. 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For change in Maine, vote Republican.
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9: Paul LePage.
10: I was 11 in the hospital. My father handed me this coin. 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
9: Paul's father handed him a 50-cent coin. Paul took it, left the hospital, never moving back home. 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
10: I know what it's like when every dollar matters. 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
9: Paul LePage knows Maine families cannot afford high taxes. 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Paul LePage opposes higher taxes.
10: I'm Paul LePage, candidate for Congress. I approve this message. Because in Congress, I'll always fight for me.
9: Paid for by Paul LePage for Congress.
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13: 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This is my mom, Colleen.
14: I had my son at 16. 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It was a struggle, yeah. 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But that little boy who sat next to me on the bus grew up. And when Troy became our state senator, he passed a bill to make sure every kid in Maine got free lunch. 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When he tells you something, he actually means it. 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That's who he is. My son will never forget where he came from or who he's fighting for.
13: I'm Troy Jackson. I'm running for Senate, and I approve this message.
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Bruno Mars recently did a duet with Karol G. You might have seen it on the VMAs. There's a little joke going on between Bruno Mars, Drake, and Karol G. Is there a love triangle here? I think they're just playing us. Let's play I Just Might on 107.9 The Mix.

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I got another answer you can use in Jay and Desiree's $1,000 Minute tomorrow. We're going to give you that clue again after 5. Now it's NSYNC. Part of the 60-minute afternoon commercial-free mix. Yeah, that's what you're hearing right now.

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Dancing with the Stars Tuesday night at 8 on ABC. We heard Taylor Hanson just got kicked off. That was during Yacht Rock night. Imagine having to leave the show while Michael McDonald is singing. That's awkward.

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11: 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I approve this message, and I ask for your vote.
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All right, it's time to give you an answer in Jay and Desiree's $1,000 Minute, which plays tomorrow morning again at 7:30 with a bonus jackpot. One of the answers you're going to need to win is facts of life. Yep, there's your fact or your answer. When a question sounds like that should be the answer, say facts of life and you could win. It's a step in the right direction, and I figured you might need some help as we play. I had some help. Morgan Wallen and Post Malone, 107.9.

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9: I was 11 in the hospital. My father handed me this coin. 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
8: Paul's father handed him a 50-cent coin. Paul took it, left the hospital, never moving back home. 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

thanks so much for having us on today. Best Variety 107.9 The Mix. I'm Al Levine on the scene. So Katie Rose Clark will play Dolly Parton in the Broadway musical. She played that role in the Nashville production that's now coming to the city of New York. Dolly's last passion project. She had a big hand in this and chose some of the actors in this production with an official opening on January 19, 2027. Might be worth a trip.

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Friday, 107.9 The Mix. It's Maroon 5, One More Night. I'm Al Levine on the scene. That title reminds me of a Phil Collins song. Remember One More Night by Phil Collins and Genesis? Or maybe it was just Phil Collins. Anyway, there's a story about Phil Collins, and that title reminds me of a Phil Collins song. Remember One More Night by Phil Collins and Genesis? Or maybe it was just Phil Collins. Anyway, there's a story about Phil Collins and Paul McCartney. They feuded for many years, not speaking to each other.

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4: 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When Jackson was state Senate president, his son was one of the highest paid lobbyists in town. Special interests paid his son, and Jackson changed his positions. It was reported that Jackson, quote, flipped his position as his son lobbied. The Portland Press Herald reported Jackson flipped a lot. And Jackson's family has raked in nearly $200,000 lobbying. One company opposed a bill cracking down on their emissions. 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

0: Friday, 107.9, The Mix, Finger 11 and Paralyzer. I'm Al Levine on the scene, and I can't help but wonder, let's pull up the file on whatever happened to Finger 11. Well, they took a break for about 10 years, and then they released another album just last year and helped a tour out in North America and Canada for Creed. Frontman Scott Anderson explained the 10-year hiatus was because it was time to get back to family and start following some of the lifestyle of what they had lost along the way. So there you go. Maybe more new music from Finger 11 is yet to come, too. We have more of the Night Mix on the way. Speaking of music yet to come, from Luke Combs, Joan Jett, and more. Hang on.
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